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2: Severe weather warning is in effect for the Weyburn area, including the risk of showers or a thunderstorm. The temperature dropping to a low of 11 overnight. Wednesday brings mixed conditions with a continued chance of showers and possible thunderstorm activity and a high of 17. Thursday, we could see more showers and a high of 20. Sun or storm, find the area's official forecast and stream us anywhere on the Discover Weyburn app. I'm Larissa McEwen.
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1: This evening, showers or thunderstorms are expected with a risk of a severe thunderstorm, an overnight low of 11. Wednesday starts off with morning showers and a continued risk of thunderstorms and a high of 17, and Thursday brings a mix of sun and cloud with rain possible, the high sitting at 20. Stay weather ready, stream us anytime, anywhere by downloading the Discover Weyburn app. I'm Larissa McEwen.
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3: This evening, showers or thunderstorms are expected with a risk of a severe thunderstorm, an overnight low of 11. Wednesday starts off with morning showers and a continued risk of thunderstorms and a high of 17, and Thursday brings a mix of sun and cloud with rain possible, the high sitting at 20. Stay weather ready, stream us anytime, anywhere by downloading the Discover Weyburn app. I'm Larissa McEwen.
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A warm welcome to our program, Prophecy for Today, where we study biblical prophecy and its application to our daily life. It's a wonderful day to worship God. I'm William Steves. Let's pray. Dear Heavenly Father, how we praise you for your kindness to us. You continually pour out new blessings and shower us with grace. We pray you would help us to grow as we hear the proclamation of your word today. And it's in Jesus' name we pray. Amen.

Maranatha, friends, the Lord is coming. Ezekiel 2:3-5. And he said unto me, Son of man, I send thee to the children of Israel, to a rebellious nation that hath rebelled against me. They and their fathers have transgressed against me, even unto this very day. For they are impudent children, and stiff-hearted. I do send thee unto them, and thou shalt say unto them, Thus saith the Lord God. And they, whether they will hear, or whether they will forbear, for they are a rebellious house, yet shall know that there hath been a prophet among them. As God sends Ezekiel to the Israelites, he tells Ezekiel that the people will likely not hear the word of the Lord. So why should Ezekiel go? God sends him nevertheless, because he wants them to have no excuse. Scripture says in Romans 1 that the truth of God is revealed to every man. And we likewise are called to proclaim God's truth, not just so people will repent, though we hope and pray to that end, but so that they will be held inexcusable before the judgment of God. Do not lose heart. Although your ministry may seem stifled, nevertheless God is still on the throne, and he is in control as we go and proclaim his truth. Today's letter comes from Newfoundland. Our listener writes, Thank you for the gospel standards. I love reading them. I continue in prayer for you. Thank you, listener, for your kind words and needful prayers. We are excited to hear that our ministry is a blessing to you. You are listening to Prophecy for Today. I'm William Steves. The June edition of the Gospel Standard is available upon request. 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
1: Shall we pray? Father, I bow before thee today and pray for those who are not well, those who are mourning the loss of loved ones, those who are aged, those who are lonely, the widows and the widowers, young people today. I pray for homes and marriages. I pray now, Father, for the many who are not saved, many who hope to be saved, many who think that they're saved but are still lost. Lord, I pray for old-fashioned conviction of sin and repentance unto salvation. In Jesus' name, amen. We're thinking of Matthew 24 and the different signs that are mentioned there relating to the coming of our Lord. In Matthew 24:9, Jesus says, "They shall deliver you up to be afflicted, and shall kill you, and ye shall be hated of all nations for my name's sake." There will be desecration. To desecrate something is to treat a holy thing in an unholy way. The holy people of God will be treated in an unholy way. There will be widespread persecution of the redeemed that will exceed all other persecutions. The phrase "deliver you up" is a technical term meaning to arrest. During the tribulation, true believers will be arrested, afflicted, and murdered because they identify with the Lord Jesus Christ. And you know, even today, Christians are really being put in jail and persecuted. We have our missionary in Nepal. Nepal is one of the few countries of the world that is determined to keep Christianity out. Well, praise God, there's a church there that we support. And many of those Christians are now in jail. Many of them are going to be arrested very soon. There's great suffering. And my, what a time they're having. But we pray for that church every day. And we pray for Christians everywhere. I read the other day that Christians in China are really being persecuted now, that there's an uprising there. Well, you say, how is it possible for believers to be persecuted during the end times if they are raptured before the tribulation? Well, after the church is raptured, God will send two prophets to proclaim the truth, Revelation 11. They will be murdered, verse 7, but they will rise from the dead, verse 11. Their resurrection will win some people over to Christ. It is those people who will be the objects of persecution from the Jews and the world. They will be delivered up to synagogues. That isn't a remote possibility, because there are many synagogues in Israel now. So believers will be persecuted by Jews and Gentiles. But at the end, God will purge out those rebels from the land. Now the world will treat God's holy people shamefully. There will be no place to hide, because believers will be hated by all nations. The world hates Christ today. You know, friends, the world today, that is, the world system, is the same kind of a world that persecuted Jesus. The world still hates Jesus. Oh, they want to be religious. And they can be religious and still live in their sin. They can be religious and commit adultery and live in common law. Oh, yes, they can be religious and cheat and lie and steal. Oh, yes, they can be religious and still be in their sin. But they hate Christ. And they hate the gospel. Revelation 6:9 says, "When Christ had opened the fifth seal, I saw under the altar the souls of them that were slain for the word of God and for the testimony which they held." The altar represents a place of atonement, so the people under it were saved. From the context, they learned that they had been massacred during the tribulation. Verse 10 says, "They cried with a loud voice, saying, How long, O Lord, holy and true, dost thou not judge and avenge our blood on them that dwell on the earth? And white robes were given unto every one of them. And it was said unto them that they should rest yet for a little season, until their fellow servants also and their brethren that should be killed as they were should be fulfilled." The Lord responded that their blood wouldn't be avenged until all the other saints that were going to die during the tribulation were killed. Revelation 7:9 says, "Lo, a great multitude, which no man could number, of all nations and kindreds and peoples and tongues, stood before the throne and before the Lamb, clothed with white robes and palms in their hands, and cried with a loud voice, saying, Salvation to our God, who sitteth upon the throne, and unto the Lamb." Who are these people? Notice verse 14, Revelation 7. These are they who came out of the great tribulation and have washed their robes and made them white in the blood of the Lamb. How did they get out of the tribulation? They were no doubt martyred for the sake of the Savior. You know, we shouldn't be afraid to suffer a little for the Lord. That's what life is really all about. We're so afraid of suffering for the Lord. You know, we go out in the street every Tuesday night and give out gospel tracts and try to talk to people about the Lord and point them to Calvary's cross. My, the opposition. The opposition. I went into one yard where a man was cutting wood and he just about threw me out. He said, I have my religion. Yes, and I said, your religion will send you to hell. Religion will not save. And so we talked after that for quite a while. Oh, people hate the Lord. People hate Christ. People hate salvation. People hate the cross work of Christ. But it's so wonderful to know that that's the only way we can be saved. That's the only way to get to heaven. And friend, today, if you're not saved, you're lost. If you're not a friend of God, you're an enemy of God. You're a sinner before the Lord. And I want to encourage you today to believe that Jesus died for you in your stead and shed his blood. And he waits to save to the uttermost all who come to him by faith. We'd love to hear from you. This broadcast is sponsored by the People's Gospel Hour, Halifax, Nova Scotia, Canada, B3J3A1. Our United States address, the People's Gospel Hour, Box 55862, Boston, Massachusetts, 02205. 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
5: It took me 4.5 years to get out of debt. That's, you know, it took time. It wasn't just going to happen instantly, and it may take time for couples to get into a better place financially. Be patient. Put honoring the Lord first. Put loving each other well second. Put making a difference in the world third, and start to orient your finances that way. It may not change radically overnight, but eventually you'll be on a very, very good path.
6: Well, that's Matt Bell, and he joins us today on Focus on the Family with Jim Daly. We're going to be exploring some healthy habits for your marriage with regard to finances. Thanks for joining us. I'm John Fuller.
7: You know, John, money can be a really touchy subject within marriage and within families. Mm-hmm. It's probably, you know, it ranks right up there, number one, two, or three in the areas of marriage that couples really struggle with. So it's a very important topic. We come to this probably every couple of months. We try to do a program to help people with their finances. Let me rattle off some stats. Did you know about 40% of couples don't know their spouse's salary?
6: Oh.
7: Now, I probably know just about every NFL salary. You know, what is Bo Nix of the Broncos making? But, you know, that'd be an interesting question. Do you know more about the salary of sports figures and not your spouse, right? Wow. Another one, 28% of couples admit to hiding significant purchases or debt from their spouse. And I remember a story where a couple got married in their 20s. The woman had accumulated $250,000 of school debt for a French literature degree.
6: Oh.
7: And and had not disclosed it to her fiance and then husband. And that would be a rude awakening. Mm. There are practical biblical approaches to money. And I think the main point is simply good to be reminded of how we should manage that money.
6: Mm-hmm. Yeah, and it's great to have Matt Bell back with us. He's been here before. Our listeners really resonate with his insights. He's a personal finance writer and speaker, and he's the managing editor at Sound Mind Investing, and he and his wife, Jude, have three young adult children. Today, we're going to be talking about a brand new book that he's written called Starting Strong, Discovering the Good That Money Can Do Through Your Marriage.
7: Matt, welcome back to Focus on the Family. Good to have you.
5: Thanks so much, Jim and John. It's a pleasure to be here.
7: You know, one of the most interesting things with financial folks, you know, planners, helpers, writers on the topic, most of them come from a place of pain. You're not born necessarily. Maybe you have an aptitude to accounting, I don't know. But most of the people that I've interviewed come from a period of time where they were in the hole and they had to figure it out. I really appreciate that. I think Dave Ramsey has that testimony. What's your prodigal story?
5: Well, it very much is just that, the prodigal son. I inherited $60,000 from an uncle when I was in my mid-20s. Had no idea he planned to leave me any money. An incredible gift, incredible surprise. And I really did have good intentions with that money when I received it. I thought this is a once-in-a-lifetime opportunity to do something amazing career-wise. And I love to play golf. I love to travel. I thought, how can I turn all of that into a career? So I created a newsletter for people to take golf vacations. and while it lasted, it was amazing. I got to play Pebble Beach. I got to play these great golf courses in southern Spain. It was everything I dreamed it could be, except profitable.
7: Yeah. Wow. It sounds like you're ahead of the tech curve on that. You could have had a following, an app. People would have paid you money to go play golf.
5: Well, keywords were could have.
7: Could have.
5: It didn't really work out all that well.
7: 20 years ahead of that one, right?
5: Yeah.
7: Yeah. Let me ask you this, Matt. If you would have invested that $60,000 in your 20s, you would have had $2 million by the time you were 65. Did you realize that?
5: Well, very painful to think about that, but you're exactly right.
7: Compounding interest is quite amazing, isn't it?
5: You sound like some of my friends.
7: No.
5: I
7: have talked to people that have given, you know, put $5,000 for their kids who were just born, and they've shown me the models at average rates of growth from the stock market. You would expect about $1 million when that 1 year old turns 65.
5: It's amazing what it can turn into
7: without putting any more into it.
5: But in my case, I took the $60,000 and transformed it into $20,000 of credit card debt.
7: Wow. Okay, now let's speak about that. The $20,000 of debt.
5: You've got to do a lot of things wrong to do that, and I was doing a lot of things wrong. But it was a huge wake-up call. It was very humbling to see that dream die, to see, you know, the guilt of squandering my uncle's hard-earned money and that sort of thing. So I moved home with my parents for 6 months, and I was really down for the first couple of months that I was out there. But God used it for great good. I mean, a friend of mine from college reached out and shared his faith with me. He had become a Christian a year after I graduated from college, and that was life-changing unto itself because it got me exploring matters of faith, and ultimately I placed my faith in Christ, which would have been plenty to come out of that experience. But I also really got interested in learning about money.
7: Yeah.
5: And I was amazed at how much the Bible says on this topic. And so I've been writing about it, speaking about it, learning about it ever more ever since then.
7: You know, Matt, it's a great insight. So this was your valley. You were 25, 24?
5: Yeah, mid-20s.
7: I mean, so you hit this valley of being in debt, $20,000. This friend of yours from college calls.
5: Yeah.
7: He's just accepted Christ the year before. He starts sharing the Lord with you, I'm assuming.
5: Right. Yeah.
7: You're not repelled by that. You're intrigued, partly because I'm sure you're in a valley.
5: Yeah, absolutely. I was humbled. I was so humbled by that experience, and so just kind of distraught and trying to figure out what is my life going to be about. I thought I knew, but clearly I didn't know. And so he was saying encouraging things like, God has a plan for your life. And that was very intriguing to me. So I began reading the Bible. I began going to church. I began learning. And I was just a sponge for all things related to matters of faith. And then I couldn't believe how much the Bible says about money. So the first church I went to has a stewardship ministry. I got involved in that and just loved that. So I loved seeing how God was using my pain, my values, as you said, my story, to start to help others. Because I'm not a guy that's always gotten the money thing right. I can relate to a person who's had trouble with money.
7: You know, I so appreciate that, though. But, you know, speaking to those who are listening or watching, I mean, that's a starting place when you're in that valley. Mm-hmm. So often that's where the Lord begins to turn your heart, right? And open your ears and eyes to what is true, the spiritual
5: Absolutely.
7: Things that are most important. you usually win those battles down in the gutter.
5: Yeah.
7: And not on the mountaintop. I mean, that comes later. Let me ask you this in terms of scripture. Matthew 6:24 says you cannot serve both God and mammon. That's a very famous area of scripture. How can we cultivate an attitude toward money that honors God? And let me add this too, in a culture that, you know, for the most part, needs are taken care of in Western civilization, not all of it, here in America, Canada, parts of Europe. So how do we even get our hands around what the Lord would want for us and what we think is being poor or being rich?
5: Yeah, well, the Bible never says that money is a bad thing unto itself. You know, the Bible doesn't say that money is the root of all evil. Some people think it does. It says the love of money is a root of all kinds of evil. And I think that's a really important distinction. So I think as we start to see that God's intentions for us are good, that He wants good things for us, and as we start to experience some of the worldly approaches to money and see that that's either not working or could be hollow if you do achieve some financial success, and you start to see, oh, the Bible says so many things about money, so many practical things about money, but God just wants us to put Him first. And that's the thing. You can't serve both God and money. God needs to come first, and then money is used according to His principles for His purposes. That's the approach that tends to work really, really well.
7: So you and Jude, your wife, you're engaged, you're looking at the registry. Everybody's done that. Our registry may have been Target. I don't remember. that's probably a true story, actually. But the you know, you're looking at China.
5: Right.
7: That was nice.
5: Right. That was the source of our first disagreement.
7: Oh. Let me know. Yeah, tell me what happened with that and how it pointed to a little, you know, rub between the two of you.
5: Yeah, it's funny because we dated for 6 months and then we got engaged and things were going along really, really well. But then we started to register for gifts that we wanted other people to buy for us. It wasn't even our money we were spending. It was other people's money. But it was in that department store, walking these aisles of plates and cups and saucers, that we realized, oh, wow, we have very different views of what these things should look like. And, you know, it sounds so trivial, right? But yet it started to make me concerned. I mean, I'm very kind of minimalist. I like, you know, my parents were that way. And so I think I've adopted their views of design and art and what looks good. That's what I was drawn to, very simple, you know, maybe plain white, you know, sturdy would be good. It's going to last a long time. But Jude grew up in a home where there was a set of dishes on display, very formal gold-rimmed dishes, and their everyday plates had a floral design. Floral really works against my instincts.
7: Taking up way too much space.
5: Yes. And so I started to think, oh, wow, we're so different in this area. I never noticed. And so I started to think, oh, what other things in my life are going to have floral designs on them, and it started to be a little bit fearful. But, you know, it's a funny anecdote, but really it pointed to the need to have lots of conversations and try to come together. And I think over the years I've kind of moved toward her and she's moved toward me on design issues, so we've come together. But that was the first example of, wow, we're really on different pages on something.
7: That's great, Matt. What was your second argument? No, I'm kidding. You don't need to answer that question. Let me mention this, though, talking about arguments. According to one study from Fidelity, the resource management firm, rather large, they say as many as 25%, that's one in four couples, call money their most significant relationship challenge.
5: Yeah.
7: So that's a big number.
5: Yeah.
7: And it probably, if you look across the arc of decades of marriage, it doesn't go down typically. Yeah. It still rests in bubbles, one, two, or three. Mm. What's happening with those couples?
5: Yeah, I think initially when couples come together in marriage, what's happening there is that, you know, people don't enter marriage with a blank slate. We all bring something into our marriage. We bring stuff into our marriage. We bring how we saw our parents deal with money into our marriage that we may not even realize the degree to which it still works on us, but we bring that. That's a big factor. We bring our hopes and dreams around money that might be very different from our spouse. We bring certain early experiences we've had with money. In my case, I had a lot of debt, and that was a very traumatic experience. And we bring very different temperaments into marriage. And these things don't naturally just fit together. And so that's a source course of a lot of friction and a lot of having to work things out early in marriage. But then as time goes on, I think people, it's a failure to communicate. Mm-hmm. I mean, as you mentioned, people don't even know what their spouse earns for a living. That's just a failure to communicate. So just more communication around money and most things would probably help.
7: Mm-hmm. Yeah, for sure.
6: Yeah, along those lines, Matt, Jim mentioned this couple that got engaged and married, and she had no disclosure about sort of where she was at with her debt. You advocate full disclosure about all of that for couples that are getting married or have recently married.
5: Yeah.
6: What's the importance of that?
5: Yeah, I advocate full financial disclosure before marriage and complete ongoing financial transparency after marriage. You don't want to be surprised when you get married at what you're actually married into with all this debt, because I really believe, you know, the vision for marriage in the Bible is oneness, it's unity. And so if one spouse was really wealthy before marriage, now, once you're married, you're both very wealthy. If one spouse had a lot of debt before marriage, when you come together in marriage, now you both have a lot of debt. There's a great story that I have from my past where a couple that I know, Scott and Karen, she brought $50,000 of non-mortgage debt into their marriage. He called it a reverse dowry.
7: and he had, that is so true.
5: He had a great attitude about the whole thing, though, because she would always say early in their marriage, oh, my debt is keeping us from doing this or that. My debt, I feel so bad about my debt. And he would always correct her and say, it's not your debt, it's our debt. And I think that's a really bold act of leadership, act of love, to take that perspective. So I just want there to be no surprise. Prizes. I want there to be full disclosure, maybe not on your first date, but as things start to get serious in a relationship, it seems to be headed toward marriage. Now let's understand, how much are we each earning? How much do we have in savings? Are there any traumatic stories in our background around money? And then ongoingly, everybody, both parties should have access to all the finances.
6: Yeah. This Focus on the Family broadcast will continue in just a moment.
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6: Thanks for listening to Focus on the Family. Let's resume now with the balance of today's programming.
7: Matt, what are some ways that couples can create that financial unity? What are some practical tools they can use?
5: Yeah, one of the things is simply having conversations about the past. You know, how were you raised around money? That's really big. There was one couple that I tell the story of in the book where they were on some fun outing to Wrigley Field in Chicago. What can't be fun about that? Mm-hmm. You're just at this great ballpark. But some of them, the topic of money came up, and it closed the conversation down because he found out that she was carrying a balance on a credit card, and that to him was an absolute no-no. And so it was a troubling, difficult conversation, but it also opened up the door to more conversations where they gained a much greater sense of empathy and understanding of each other's background. He grew up in a very stable household. There was always money for vacations and groceries. She grew up single-parent household where money was always tight. She had gotten acclimated to using credit cards, but in realizing He really didn't like that. She quickly paid off her balance, and he, by the same token, gained some empathy for the difficulty with which she was raised with a single parent household.
7: That field level ticket at Wrigley might be $128. You might want to start there, but anyway, no. I mean, that's part of it, is that communication. You know, let me go back for a moment to that opening comment I gave of a situation. Was a true situation where this young man and woman were getting married. She had not disclosed her school loans of $250,000 for a 4-year degree.
5: Wow.
7: And, you know, then they're married and that came forward. And how would you go about, as the spouse has no debt and that's never come up, and this is an off-the-wall question for you, but what do you say at that point? You're already married now. She's disclosing this, and you say, okay, there's only one option. We've got to create a financial plan that pays that down.
5: Yeah.
7: But wow.
5: Yeah. And hopefully that's it, that they're both on that same page, that, hey, we're in this together now, so let's tackle this together. It may take time. It may mean dying to certain dreams, or at least the timing of certain dreams, but we're in this together, so let's get really committed to getting out from under. And the story I mentioned of the couple where she had $50,000 of non-mortgage debt, they saw the blessing of not buying a house when all their friends were buying a house. They saw the benefit of waiting, even though they sometimes... And by the way, they were giving generously throughout that time.
7: Huh.
5: And she told the story very candidly about how sometimes she felt like, boy, if we didn't give so much, we'd be able to get out of debt so much faster. But they saw God's blessing in it, because ultimately when they did get out of debt, they realized that they would have bought a house at a very difficult time, or at the market high.
7: Right.
5: And today, given what happened eventually at that point, the market had declined quite a bit, they probably would have been underwater on a house that they bought then.
7: Anybody else have that gift? Buying at the high point and selling at the low point? I'm good at that. So, hey, Matt, what about the common question about combined accounts? And if we have combined accounts, how do I get him a birthday present? He's going to know about it.
5: Right.
7: Or, you know, something like that, keeping separate accounts, maybe the both of them work and they just decide, let's keep separate checking accounts rather than a joint checking account.
5: Yeah, I would strongly encourage joint accounts because that fosters transparency and teamwork and unity. But in terms of buying a gift, you could do something as simple as withdraw some cash from an ATM. So now there's no record that's readily apparent of where a gift was purchased. So there can be a surprise doing something as simple as that.
7: Yeah, that's good. You know, your book Starting Strong has many gold nuggets in it. The one that caught me as maybe the mother load is this idea that normally we start with expenses, savings, and then giving.
5: Yeah.
7: And you say flip that, start with giving.
5: That's right.
7: That's an amazing thought. I'd never thought of that. I mean, I did it the traditional way.
5: Yeah. It's very countercultural. You know, I tell people in a variety of workshops, if you take nothing out of this workshop today, take this. The order with which you use money will make all the difference. And with a married couple, it'll make all the difference in their finances. It'll make all the difference in their marriage. And so think about it. There's only a few things you can do with money. You can spend it. You can use it for debt payments. You can save it. You can invest it. You can give it away. And that's the order that our culture teaches us in countless ways, both overt and subtle. We're taught to spend first. We're making, you know, $80,000 a year. That means you can live here. You can drive that. You can wear this brand of clothing. When spending comes first, debt is just a given, I've found. And if any money is left over, some might be saved, invested, and given away. But typically, there isn't much left over. So if we flip that, you know, the Bible says, honor the Lord with your wealth, with the first fruits, the first portion of all of thy increase, one version of the Bible says. So if we flip that equation on its head and we say, we're going to honor the Lord with the first portion by giving to his work in this world. We're going to give first. Then we're going to save a portion, because the Bible says in the house of the wise are stores of choice food and oil, but a foolish person devours all that they have. Then we're going to invest a portion for the future. And then we're going to decide, we're going to see how much we can afford to spend on housing and clothing and vacations and all the rest. And along the way, we're cautious to not become enslaved to creditors, as the Bible warns. That if people will do that, it sounds so simple. It's so practical. It's so effective. It's so biblical. And yet it's so rarely practiced. Mm. But if people will do that, it will serve them so well.
6: Yeah. So is it 10%? Is it 5%? How do I determine that I'm going to start by giving first?
5: Yeah. And that's a fair question, because I think people need guardrails. They need some guidance about that. And so the Old Testament teaches very clearly a tithe or a tenth part, 10% of income. That's a starting point. In the New Testament, Matthew 23:23, Jesus seems to affirm the tithe. And yet every example in the New Testament goes beyond it. You've got Zacchaeus giving half. You've got the widow giving all. And that's what Jesus did with the laws, is he changed them from letter of the law adherence to spirit of the law. And I just think it makes sense to use that as a helpful biblical starting point.
7: You know, so many people I talk to, couples that recount their early years, and they'll say often, those were great years, but we didn't have a bed. We didn't have a couch. We didn't have a table. That was Gene and I.
6: You didn't have a table, right?
7: We had no furniture, because I had just gotten back from Japan a couple of years before. I said, we can make a futon, you know? We'll just throw blankets down until they're soft. So buy 3 or 4 blankets, that becomes your mattress, and then here we go. So, you know, that part of that struggle is actually part of building your memory together.
5: Yeah.
7: You know, the sweetness of all that when
5: that's
7: it was
5: right.
7: tough.
5: Yeah, absolutely. When you're starting out, that's why it's so important with all these things we're talking about to get these things right from the beginning, because life is only going to get busier, and maybe God's going to bless you more financially. And so if we establish these priorities early in our marriage, we're going to serve the Lord. As for us and our household, we will serve you, Lord. We're going to base our decisions, our marriage and our finances on the solid rock of God's word. We're going to, you know, use money in a way to love each other well, to strengthen our marriage and to glorify God and to make the difference in the world that God intended when he brought us together in marriage. Make these decisions early. And, you know, you're mentioning kind of the early, many people experience that sort of early difficulties and financially in their starting out years. John Rockefeller, you know, one of the wealthiest people that ever lived, he said, I never could have tithed on my first $1 million if I hadn't tithed on my first salary, which was $1.50 a week.
7: Wow.
5: And I think there's an important point. There's an important point for kids there, teaching kids about generosity, and an important point for our marriages. Let's start there, and let's see how God blesses that over time. And I think, I feel very confident that he will.
7: You know, the most common thing, Matt, right here at the end, and we'll continue if you can stick with us, we'll keep going. But the most common thing, I think, is if you only knew the mountain I faced. Mm-hmm. You know, I can barely scrap by. Mm. How often is it that you look at somebody's finances in that consulting role? Mm. And it's really perspective over everything. It just means you can't do certain things. Can you pay your rent or your mortgage?
5: Yeah.
7: Can you buy groceries? Can you take care of transportation?
5: Right.
7: And then beyond that, it kind of ends up being wants, right?
5: Yeah.
7: I mean, there are probably other things. You might have medical issues. Yeah. I get all that. And everything's unique. But what's that rhythm that you normally see with young couples where, you know, the advertising world has done a number on us, and we think we need those shoes, we need that coffee, we need whatever.
5: Right.
7: And in fact, you don't.
5: Yeah. I just encourage couples to live countercultural lives and to take their cues from the Bible. It will be a countercultural life. It'll be a life that isn't what your friends are necessarily doing or what you see on social media, but it will be a good life. So base your decisions on what the Bible teaches us about money. You know, get those decisions right early on. Make those convictions something that's really clear from the beginning of your marriage. Some couples do really, really have significant financial struggles, and God's going to meet them there. There's compassion for that. We're not about legalism and legalistic adherence to certain teaching in the Bible. But I think if people will orient their use of money around what the Bible teaches and be convicted by and motivated by what it teaches, and to make those distinctions between needs and wants, because a lot of times wants can morph into needs very easily. But if we orient things financially and otherwise around a biblical approach, over time, it will work well. It took me 4.5 years to get out of debt. That's, you know, it took time. It wasn't just going to happen instantly. And it may take time for couples to get into a better place financially. Be patient. Put honoring the Lord first. Put loving each other well second. Put making a difference in the world third. and start to orient your finances that way. It may not change radically overnight, but eventually you'll be on a very, very good path.
7: Oh, that's a good word, Matt. And like I said, let's keep going and come back next time and continue the discussion. I think that'd be a great thing to do. It'd be a lot of help for, again, young couples particularly, but good advice for everybody. So we'll continue to talk about practical budgeting ideas next time and maybe go a little deeper in the practical side. And let me turn to the listener. I encourage you to get a copy of Matt's great book, Starting Strong, Discovering the Good That Money Can Do Through Your Marriage. And contact us right now to get a copy of that book. And when you order directly from Focus on the Family Canada, all those loonies, they go right back into helping families around Canada, and it stays right there in Canada to help Canadian families.
6: 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I'm John Fuller, inviting you back next time as we continue the conversation with Matt Bell. 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
1: 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There's a great story that I have from my past where a couple that I know, Scott and Karen, she brought $50,000 of non-mortgage debt into their marriage. He called it a reverse dowry.
3: and he had that is so true.
1: He had a great attitude about the whole thing, though, because she would always say early in their marriage, oh, my debt is keeping us from doing this or that. My debt, I feel so bad about my debt. And he would always correct her and say, it's not your debt, it's our debt. And I think that's a really bold act of leadership, act of love, to take that perspective.
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4: It's getting to that season again. Political ads on the TV. So often there's that deep voice calling out the flaws of the opponent, trying to sway us to vote one way or the other. But now some candidates have a new tool for the toolbox: artificial intelligence.

0: It's a new trend in politics. AI-generated deepfake videos authorized by the campaigns. They make candidates look better and opponents look worse. These synthetically created videos are lifelike and at times comical, putting candidates in unlikely scenarios that some viewers, unfortunately, don't realize are fabricated. Dozens of states already have laws on the books prohibiting election-related deepfakes, but it's hard to enforce those laws for various reasons. Officials are getting concerned. Social media is adding more fuel to the fire. And at a time when it's getting harder to discern truth, we need to ask the Lord for the wisdom He promises to give us. Welcome to Haven Today. I'm David Wolin, sharing the great story that's all about Jesus. We're in a series called Jesus Through the Eyes of John. What would it have been like, do you think, to see Jesus with your own eyes, hear His voice with your own ears, live around Him, not only in the public moments, but day-to-day, life-on-life? Those who knew Jesus like that would today be the best sources to tell us what Jesus was really like, what He really said and did. And that is precisely what we have in the Bible. In unique ways, Matthew, Mark, Luke, and John each testify through first-person testimony and witness that what we read about in the pages of Scripture really did happen in history. And among those four Gospels, John is unique. John was the youngest disciple, and among all the rest, he's the one who lived the longest. So by far, he's the one with the longest lifespan, the most years to come to know Jesus and to share the truth of the Savior he knew face to face with us. And today we'll be jumping back in. We'll be in John chapter 8, and we'll be hearing one of the great statements Jesus makes about himself. It's the statement, actually, that inspired the title of the new animated feature film, Light of the World. It was created with the same kind of 2D animation that Disney made famous in the 90s, but what really stands out most is how faithfully this film portrays the life of Christ through the eyes of that youngest disciple, John. Just listen and enjoy this short little scene that depicts Christ's triumphal entry into Jerusalem.
1: My legs. His power and love know no bounds.
2: He fixed my stall. Is this adequate?
3: Jesus, my boy!
0: A compilation of voices, sound effects, and music from the new animated feature film, Light of the World. This is engaging for all ages. I was amazed at how many stories from Scripture, from the Gospels, were woven throughout this movie. Producer Brennan McPherson told me it was like a Rubik's Cube trying to weave the stories together to give viewers a better understanding of the flow of the story. And director John Schaefer says they were trying to keep their audience in mind.
4: When we made this movie, the vision we had was we were not making this for a Christian audience. We were making this for third world audience, people who have no concept of the Bible, no concept of Jesus. And that's why we went from that narrative approach.
0: That's John Schaefer, the director of Light of the World, the feature film that we have as our thanks for your gift to help us reach our fiscal year-end goal. 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And now bringing us into the text of the Gospel of John, here's Rend Collective and John 16:33.

Rend Collective and a call to persevere through every trial in this life. These words of Jesus in John 16:33. Take heart, I have overcome the world. This is Haven Today. I'm David Wolin. Jesus famously called his disciples saying, come, follow me. Now, today, if someone asked you to follow them, how would you interpret that request? What does it mean to follow someone? Well, some of us think instantly of social media, right? That's what you do on Instagram or X or LinkedIn. You follow other people. But not one at a time. It's dozens, if not hundreds at a time and all at once. And yet, all that means is if they post something, you might see it in your feed. Obviously, no social media in the first century, but still, this invitation to follow Jesus, clearly it meant more than simply incorporating some of Jesus into their existing lives. First century discipleship was all in. It meant leaving your fishing nets and boat behind. It meant leaving your profession as a tax collector in Matthew's case. But for all the disciples of Jesus, it meant leaving everything behind to literally follow Jesus. Wherever he walked, they walked. Where he slept, they slept. Every time Jesus taught the crowds, they were listening. The miracles they witnessed, nearly all of them. And Jesus entrusted them with the task of going out and preaching and sharing the good news of the kingdom of God. And these disciples had tied their lot to Jesus. By the end of his ministry, they had come to believe that Jesus was indeed the promised Son of David, the Messiah. And yet even still, their understanding of who Jesus truly was,

Last day of the feast, the great day, Jesus stood up and cried out, "If anyone thirsts, let him come to me and drink. Whoever believes in me, as the scripture has said, out of his heart will flow rivers of living water." Here, Jesus is alluding to Isaiah 55, verse 1, where it says, "Come, everyone who thirsts, come to the waters." And then a couple verses down, "Incline your ear and come to me. Hear, that your soul may live, and I will make with you an everlasting covenant." Well, Jesus is saying, "I'm the one who has this living water to give." And Jesus is choosing this setting on purpose. It was about more than just a convenient moment to speak to a gathered crowd. No, in the Feast of Tabernacles, there were two great ceremonies. The first was the pouring out of water. It was the water ceremony. This was a solemn moment. So imagine what it would have sounded and felt like in that moment when, as John says, Jesus stood up and cried out. It's quite possible Jesus was interrupting the ceremony, or he could have spoken this immediately thereafter in a moment that everyone could hear. Jesus was not afraid of creating a spectacle. Hearing him, some of those in attendance were deeply moved, and they said, "This really is the prophet. This is the Christ." Now, still in the midst of the Feast of Tabernacles, we then turn to John 8, verse 12. The crowd is already buzzing with what Jesus has already said, and then came this second ceremony. This is the one called the illumination of the temple. Four great torches were lit. Ancient records describe those torches as being so tall that ladders had to be used to light them. The closest thing you and I have seen to this is probably during the Olympic Games when that final torch is lit, a huge bowl of fire lifted up for all to see. And apparently, these torches in the temple were so tall and they generated so much light, they not only illuminated the temple, but much of Jerusalem. And it was here we read, again, Jesus spoke to them saying, "I am the light of the world. Whoever follows me will not walk in darkness, but will have the light of life." Well, already the air was electric. Jesus had already interjected that he was the one with living water, and that part of the feast was pointing to him. He had living water to give. Now Jesus says the light is pointing to him. Not only does he have living water to give, Jesus is also living light. And that is a huge statement, even bigger than it sounds to our ears. So, zooming out a little bit, John structures much of his gospel around a series of I am statements made by Jesus. And through these I am statements, Jesus is declaring his divine identity. I am is about as provocative as you can get in the ears of a Jewish audience. This is the name by which God told Moses to call him when Moses went before Pharaoh. Out of the burning bush, God had said to Moses, "I am that I am." And now Jesus says, "I am the light of the world." But what did Jesus intend for the Jews attending the Feast of Tabernacles to understand about his statement? Well, the imagery, and especially there in the context of this feast, which itself is recalling Israel's time in the wilderness, it would have reminded them of the pillar of fire in the wilderness. How, first, it had protected them, coming between them and Pharaoh and his army at the Red Sea, but then it would lead them to the promised land. And then centuries later, the Jews would sing to God in worship in Psalm 27, saying, "The Lord is my light and my salvation. Whom shall I fear? The Lord is the stronghold of my life. Of whom shall I be afraid?" And here we come to Isaiah chapter 60, verse 19, where it says, "The sun shall no more be your light by day, nor for brightness shall the moon give you light, but the Lord will be your everlasting light, and God will be your glory." The Old Testament is overflowing with this imagery of light, and Jesus is saying to them, as well as to us today, "Follow me, and you will have this light of life." Because Jesus himself is light.

light. And we're talking about more than physical light. We're talking about this expansively. It's the ability to see and perceive things as they truly are. We're talking about truth. We're talking about the holiness of God and even the Shekinah glory of God. On that note, as John was writing this gospel, I can't help but wonder if his mind, as he was writing this part, might have drifted back to the Mount of Transfiguration, which is an account that's not in John's gospel, but it is found in the other three gospels. And in all those places, they record John being present right there up on the high mountain, where in Matthew 17, it says, he, Jesus, was transfigured before them, and his face shone like the sun, and his clothes became white as light. John there was seeing the visible glory revealed that had always belonged to the Son. It's more true of Jesus than we know that he is the light. And by contrast, this world of ours, this is not a place of light, but of darkness. And that's due to sin. We today live in a fallen world. And we're not only born into the darkness, we are ourselves born children of that darkness. But we don't realize that. Outside of Christ, even though our physical eyes are open and can see, Jesus says, we're blind and walking in the darkness. But praise God, Jesus entered our darkness. John starts his gospel stating, the light shines in the darkness, and the darkness has not overcome it. And that light is Jesus. He is the light of the world. And when you come to follow Jesus, you walk no longer in darkness, but in his light. And that light of Jesus is life-giving light. Just as plants rely on photosynthesis to live, and when a plant is cut off from access to light, it withers and dies, so also would we without the light of Christ. His light is life-giving. His light expels our darkness. And that's why when you come to Jesus, you're stepping into the light. By that light, we can see the world for what it is. By that light, we're able to behold Christ with eyes of faith. And also, we bring our sin into the light. Salvation begins with repentance, by bringing yourself, your own guilt and sin and shame into the light. And that's something that continues throughout the Christian life. In his first epistle, John writes to believers saying, this is the message we have heard from him and proclaim to you, that God is light and in him is no darkness at all. If we say we have fellowship with him while we walk in darkness, we lie and do not practice the truth. This is why following Jesus means you no longer dwell in the darkness. You no longer walk in the darkness. Instead, you live in the light. That doesn't mean that we never sin again. Clearly, that's not the case, because John continues in verse 8 and 9 of 1 John 1. If we say we have no sin, we deceive ourselves, and the truth is not in us. If we confess our sins, he is faithful and just to forgive us our sins and to cleanse us from all unrighteousness. And this is what it means to continue to walk in the light as a Christian. When we do sin, which on this side of heaven we will, we bring that sin into the light. We go confidently that Christ has already covered that sin. And by coming into the light, he cleanses our consciences. He gives us fellowship with God and with one another. And today, I do want to speak a word to any believer who today is harboring a category of secret sin in your life, giving it safe harbor. Now, ultimately, if you are in Christ, then you should know this, that God loves you too much not to bring that sin into the light some way. The only question is when and how, and honestly, how much suffering you'll endure between then and now, because that's what unconfessed sin is like. For a believer, it's like hugging a corpse. It's the opposite of life, and deep down, our souls know it. Concealed sin makes us miserable, and yet we might imagine that shame or pain that would come if we brought that secret sin into the light, we think, it's better to keep it safely in the dark where it can't hurt me or anyone else. But
that is a lie. And if you let time slip by, you miss out on the life and the joy and the freedom that Jesus saved you to know and to live in. And that's tragic. But Jesus offers relief. He holds it out. Today, he invites you to come and walk again in the light with him. Jesus is not the light of death. He's the light of life. So can I encourage you today, if what I've just been describing is in some way corresponding to your own life, today, step back into the light, confess that sin. John is assuring you that what we just heard Jesus say in the temple is true. I am the light of the world. Whoever follows me will not walk in darkness, but will have the light of life. And that can be true for you today. And so here again, this promise from Jesus in 1 John chapter 1. If we walk in the light, as he is in the light, we have fellowship with one another, and the blood of Jesus, his son, cleanses us from all sin.

The text of John chapter 8, verse 12, set to music. That was the corner room. This is Haven Today. I'm David Wolin, and I would love to put a copy of this animated feature film, Light of the World, into your hands. 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I'm David Wolin. Won't you come back again next time? We'll be keeping it all about Jesus. It's the great story here on Haven Today.

0: For your walk with Jesus, I'm David Wolin with Haven Today, inviting you to anchor your day in God's Word. Our world is looking for peace. Wars, old and new, have continued, bringing pain and heartache to countless families. Is there an answer to all of this strife and suffering? There is, and it's found in Jesus. He is able to make even the most stubborn enemies into friends. How do we know? Because this is what he has done already with those who believe. Romans 5:1 says, "Therefore, since we have been justified through faith, we have peace with God through our Lord Jesus Christ." The world is looking for peace. Jesus gave us everlasting peace with God. This is good news for us and for the world. 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
3: Fellow said to me, he said, "You know, I thought if I made $50,000 a year, man, I'd be happy. Made $50,000 a year, didn't do me a bit of good. So I decided if I made $100,000 a year, that would do it. Made $100,000 a year, says life was just as boring. So he said, if I made $200,000, I knew that would do it. $200,000, and that's at the point he was about to commit suicide, till he turned on the television one Sunday night and began to watch our program, and God totally changed his life. If silver and gold and possession and position and all of that fill the vacuum in men's lives, why would so many people be looking for some other kick to satisfy this big void in their life? Listen, every single man, woman, boy, and girl has been created with a void in their life, that the only thing that can fill that life is the person of Jesus Christ."
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2: This evening, showers or thunderstorms are expected with a risk of a severe thunderstorm, an overnight low of 11. Wednesday starts off with morning showers and a continued risk of thunderstorms and a high of 17, and Thursday brings a mix of sun and cloud with rain possible, the high sitting at 20. Stay weather ready, stream us anytime, anywhere by downloading the Discover Weyburn app. I'm Larissa McEwen.
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2: A severe weather warning is in effect for the Weyburn area, including the risk of showers or a thunderstorm, the temperature dropping to a low of 11 overnight. Wednesday brings mixed conditions with a continued chance of showers and possible thunderstorm activity and a high of 17. Thursday, we could see more showers and a high of 20. Sun or storm, find the area's official forecast and stream us anywhere on the Discover Weyburn app. I'm Larissa McEwen.
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2: This evening, showers or thunderstorms are expected with a risk of a severe thunderstorm, an overnight low of 11. Wednesday starts off with morning showers and a continued risk of thunderstorms and a high of 17, and Thursday brings a mix of sun and cloud with rain possible, the high sitting at 20. Stay weather ready, stream us anytime, anywhere by downloading the Discover Wayburn app. I'm Larissa McEwen.
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1: Showers or thunderstorms are expected with a risk of a severe thunderstorm. An overnight low of 11. Wednesday starts off with morning showers and a continued risk of thunderstorms and a high of 17. And Thursday brings a mix of sun and cloud with rain possible, the high sitting at 20. Stay weather ready. 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
2: This evening, showers or thunderstorms are expected with a risk of a severe thunderstorm. An overnight low of 11. Wednesday starts off with morning showers and a continued risk of thunderstorms and a high of 17. And Thursday brings a mix of sun and cloud with rain possible, the high sitting at 20. Stay weather ready, stream us anytime, anywhere by downloading the Discover Weyburn app. I'm Larissa McEwen.
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1: 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It is gone.
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1: Got him! Strikes out Cody Bellinger, and the Blue Jays have done it.
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2: Showers or thunderstorms are expected with a risk of a severe thunderstorm. An overnight low of 11. Wednesday starts off with morning showers and a continued risk of thunderstorms and a high of 17. And Thursday brings a mix of sun and cloud with rain possible, the high sitting at 20. Stay weather ready, stream us anytime, anywhere by downloading the Discover Wayburn app. I'm Larissa McEwen.
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1: This evening, showers or thunderstorms are expected with a risk of a severe thunderstorm, an overnight low of 11. Wednesday starts off with morning showers and a continued risk of thunderstorms and a high of 17, and Thursday brings a mix of sun and cloud with rain possible, the high sitting at 20. Stay weather ready, stream us anytime, anywhere by downloading the Discover Weyburn app. I'm Larissa McEwen.
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1: Showers or thunderstorms are expected with a risk of a severe thunderstorm. An overnight low of 11. Wednesday starts off with morning showers and a continued risk of thunderstorms and a high of 17. And Thursday brings a mix of sun and cloud with rain possible, the high sitting at 20. Stay weather ready, stream us anytime, anywhere by downloading the Discover Weyburn app. I'm Larissa McEwen.
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1: This evening, showers or thunderstorms are expected with a risk of a severe thunderstorm, an overnight low of 11. Wednesday starts off with morning showers and a continued risk of thunderstorms and a high of 17, and Thursday brings a mix of sun and cloud with rain possible, the high sitting at 20. Stay weather ready, stream us anytime, anywhere by downloading the Discover Weyburn app. I'm Larissa McEwen.
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1: Showers or thunderstorms are expected with a risk of a severe thunderstorm. An overnight low of 11. Wednesday starts off with morning showers and a continued risk of thunderstorms and a high of 17. And Thursday brings a mix of sun and cloud with rain possible, the high sitting at 20. Stay weather ready, stream us anytime, anywhere by downloading the Discover Wayburn app. I'm Larissa McEwen.
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0: Mm.
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0: And buy really expensive ketchups with it.
1: That's right. All the fanciest Dijon ketchup.

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2: This evening, showers or thunderstorms are expected with a risk of a severe thunderstorm, an overnight low of 11. Wednesday starts off with morning showers and a continued risk of thunderstorms and a high of 17, and Thursday brings a mix of sun and cloud with rain possible, the high sitting at 20. Stay weather ready, stream us anytime, anywhere by downloading the Discover Wayburn app. I'm Larissa McEwen.
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2: Showers or thunderstorms are expected with a risk of a severe thunderstorm. An overnight low of 11. Wednesday starts off with morning showers and a continued risk of thunderstorms and a high of 17. And Thursday brings a mix of sun and cloud with rain possible, the high sitting at 20. Stay weather ready, stream us anytime, anywhere by downloading the Discover Weyburn app. I'm Larissa McEwen.
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2: This evening, showers or thunderstorms are expected with a risk of a severe thunderstorm, an overnight low of 11. Wednesday starts off with morning showers and a continued risk of thunderstorms and a high of 17. And Thursday brings a mix of sun and cloud with rain possible, the high sitting at 20. Stay weather ready, stream us anytime, anywhere by downloading the Discover Weyburn app. I'm Larissa McEwen.
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2: Showers or thunderstorms are expected with a risk of a severe thunderstorm. An overnight low of 11. Wednesday starts off with morning showers and a continued risk of thunderstorms and a high of 17. And Thursday brings a mix of sun and cloud with rain possible, the high sitting at 20. Stay weather ready, stream us anytime, anywhere by downloading the Discover Wayburn app. I'm Larissa McEwen.
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1: Good morning. I'm Marna McManus. Severe weather alerts continue to be issued across Saskatchewan as active storm systems move through the province this season. Golden West severe weather specialist Jenny Hagen says it's important for people to stay aware when alerts are issued, even during periods of frequent warnings.
2: The storms last week, it shows that, you know, we do still have a potential for very destructive tornadoes in Saskatchewan. It's not anything that's new when we get those alerts on our phones for storms. It's commonplace here in Saskatchewan. But it goes to show just how seriously we need to take these alerts and how you need to pay attention to them.
1: Hagen says conditions can change quickly during severe weather, making it important for people to monitor alerts closely and be ready to take shelter if needed. Discover Weyburn's Natasha Weeb has a report from court yesterday morning.
3: Weyburn Provincial Court was in session Tuesday morning with a relatively light docket, but several criminal matters were before the court. A man facing charges including sexual assault, assault, and kidnapping appeared by CCTV. His matters were adjourned until Thursday for consultation with the Crown. A woman charged with fraud was scheduled for sentencing following submissions made in Estevan Provincial Court on Monday. However, the court discussed a discrepancy involving a $10,000 surcharge before adjourning the matter until Thursday. When given an opportunity to speak, the woman expressed regret for her actions and told the court she wants to make things right. Four people connected to a recent drug bust also made appearances. For Discover Weyburn News, I'm Natasha Weeb.
1: A Weyburn resident is hosting an all-city meeting tonight to discuss the city's approved plan for a new indoor pool. Council has approved construction of a facility featuring a single 25-meter competitive pool. Citing factors including financial feasibility, staffing considerations, and the potential for higher use rates. Dave Edgerton, who serves on the board of directors for Swim Saskatchewan and is president of the Weyburn Hurricanes Water Polo Club, says he believes a two-basin facility is a better long-term option.
4: We were always limited by the size of the pool tank and overlapping programs. So there was a lot of discussions over the years that Weyburn should have a bigger facility. We do bring in people from outside of the region.
1: The meeting begins at 7 o'clock at the Weyburn Legion and is open to the public. The 23rd annual Show and Shine Car Show is coming to downtown Weyburn this Saturday. Soulline Cruisers President Jared Stroder says they have participants coming from as far away as Manitoba, North Dakota, and Montana.
5: The Soulline Cruisers are really developing a reputation in the car club world as one of the premier car clubs in Saskatchewan. We're very inclusive. We don't have any restrictions on really what you can display. If it's your favorite car and you love it, bring it on down and show it off.
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1: The Weyburn Beavers fell 10-0 to the Medicine Hat Mavericks here at home last night at Tom Lang Park. They'll look to rebound tonight when they host the Mavericks again with the first pitch at 7. Elsewhere in the Western Canadian Baseball League, last night the Swift Current 57s fell 7-3 to the Moose Jaw Miller Express. The Regina Red Sox on home turf with a 6-0 win over the Saskatoon Berries. And the Fort McMurray Giants fell 10-4 to the Gulls in Sylvan Lake. The game between the Okotoks Dogs and Lethbridge Bulls went into a weather delay while tied at 2-2. The Dogs will visit the Energy City Cactus Rats tonight. The Brooks Bombers are in Lethbridge to face the Bulls, while the Swift Current 57s will host the Regina Red Sox. The Saskatoon Berries will be in Moose Jaw to take on the Miller Express. And the Gulls, once again tonight, will host the Fort Mac Giants. The Bats came alive for the Toronto Blue Jays yesterday as they opened up their series in Boston with a convincing 6-1 win. Toronto's offense finally found its rhythm, riding a three-homer barrage to power past the Red Sox. On the hill, starting pitcher Dylan Cease put on a gritty performance, escaping early trouble to throw 5 shutout innings while striking out 7 Boston batters. The scene is set for tonight's epic pitching matchup back at Fenway Park. The Jays will hand the ball to veteran right-hander Max Scherzer, with Vladimir Guerrero Jr. back in the heart of the order alongside Davis Schneider and George Springer. The Jays have the firepower to take tonight's game. Catch all the action on Saskatchewan's home of Blue Jays baseball, AM 1190. Game time is 4:45.
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1: A few showers ending this morning, then a mix of sun and cloud, with a possibility of showers and a risk of a thunderstorm. Wind from the north gusting to 40 and a high of 20. Partly cloudy tonight, a possibility of showers early this evening and risk of a thunderstorm. Wind easing up with a low of 7. A mix of sun and cloud tomorrow with a slight chance of showers in the afternoon and risk of a thunderstorm. Sun shining through the clouds again tomorrow. Northwest wind gusting to 40 in the morning. A slight chance of showers in the afternoon along with the risk of a thunderstorm and a high of 20. Sunny with a high of 20 on Friday. Increasing cloudiness on Saturday and a high of 23. And rain is expected on Sunday with a high of 17 degrees. 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

0: Boston. We're ready. You ready? I'm ready. Good morning, I'm Rob Carney. Let's go. Coming up on your AM radio this morning, Her Voice, presented by CCAN on Golden West Radio, celebrating the women in the communities we serve and the communities they serve, recognizing contributions, leadership, and innovation. And today, we're featuring my great friend, Marg Springer, who has spent a lifetime serving others and continues to do that as she continues to live her best life in her 10th decade on the planet. I'll share her story. Soaking up the rain. While most got some light showers and thunder showers last evening, the rainfall was most significant in west central and areas of southern Saskatchewan, south of the Trans-Canada Highway. I'll share some of those numbers. The Federal Parliamentary Committee is recommending we pause plans to expand MAID, the Medical Assistance in Dying Program. I'll share those details with you. Western Canadian Baseball League action. The Moose Jaw Miller Express taking over first place in the East Division last night. I'll tell you how they did that. And we'll play some music from Michael Jackson, the Box Tops, Jay Giles Band coming up next. This rock and roll radio show is for JGL Partners in Agriculture. This is Wednesday, June 17th, 2026. And today is a great day to be alive.
1: 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What's your favorite class? How about fun class with AM

Possibility of showers and risk of a thunderstorm. Wind from the north and a high of 20. A few clouds tonight with a possibility of showers early this evening and risk of a thunderstorm. That wind will ease up with a low of 7. A mix of sun and cloud for tomorrow. Northwest wind picking up in the morning. A slight chance of showers in the afternoon along with the risk of a thunderstorm and a high of 20. And sunny with a high of 20 on Friday. The summer reading program kicks off at the Weyburn Public Library this afternoon. 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
2: 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You can also purchase up to the hour, each hour on Friday, and draws occur 5 minutes past each hour, the first deadline at 7 a.m. There's some big money to be won, and if you get in on the extra play, there's a four-night trip for two to Vancouver for the July 7th quarterfinal match, or the winner can choose $10,000 in cash, and only people who buy 50-50s can get in on the extra play. And that quarterfinal match, of course, in Vancouver, is the FIFA World Cup. Joining us to talk about the lottery and what it's supporting is Aaron Buckingham, who's the fire chief in Melville, the fire chief for the volunteer fire department in Melville. Proceeds from this 50-50, and let's make it clear, it's not the Saskatchewan Volunteer Firefighters Association as an association that is benefiting from this fundraiser. It's our critical incident stress management team that supports fire departments across the province in their time of need. We're talking about the mental health of the people charged with protecting us every day. And Aaron Buckingham, you know all about that, sir.
3: Yeah, it's a very critical thing that we're able to provide here, and the support of the Kinsmen 5050 is going to help us continue to provide those services. Our critical incident stress management team is available to all fire departments across the province, 24 hours a day, 7 days a week, 365 days a year. And it's unfortunate that we have to use it, because in some cases, or in all cases, that means that something very traumatic has happened. It is fortunate that we have the opportunity to do it, because supporting the mental health of our first responders is absolutely paramount. I've been in this game for almost 30 years now, and I'm very glad to see that the stigma around mental health has certainly dropped over the years. You know, when I first started, it was more like suck it up and just deal with it. And that's not healthy. And today, it's more accepted, and people are reaching out for these services. So it's terrible that we have to provide them, and it's wonderful that we can.
1: Absolutely. You can get your tickets and check out the jackpot, the deadlines, the free play option, weekly prizes, and a whole lot more at Kinsmen5050Lottery.com.
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5: 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Our own Natasha Weeb will have more on that. And hearing from Jenny Hagan, the Golden West Severe Weather Specialist, on why people should be paying close attention to alerts. These stories and more are coming up in just a few short moments. You can also get the latest on discoverweyburn.com.
6: Alberta producers are showing unprecedented interest in federal funding aimed at climate-friendly farming practices. The 2026 On-Farm Climate Action Fund program helps producers adopt beneficial management practices. Mark Redman, Chief Executive Officer of Results Driven Agriculture Research, otherwise known as RDAR, says they had to pause the application process for the OFCAF program as they had more requests for funding than the $17 million allotted for the program this year. He notes some of the new technology producers are interested in, such as using drones in crop production, is taking center stage at the RDAR Roundup event in Cremona today.
7: This year, we're actually be demonstrating drone seeding of cover crops at that particular event.
6: Through the program, RDAR will cover up to $35,000 to the cost of a drone for seeding. For Golden West, I'm Glendalee Allen Vossler.
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1: Good morning. I'm Marna McManus. Severe weather alerts continue to be issued across Saskatchewan during active storm systems, with officials warning hazards can extend beyond tornado risks. Golden West severe weather specialist Jenny Hagen says people should pay close attention to alerts.
2: So you need to take shelter ahead of that storm hitting. And lightning is actually one of the biggest dangers in these storms because it's so unpredictable on where the lightning strikes will hit, and they can strike miles away from the storm. So the storm may not necessarily be near you at that point, but you still can be at risk of being struck by lightning.
1: Hagen says severe weather alerts are issued to give people time to respond, as conditions can change quickly once storms develop. A number of criminal cases addressed yesterday in Weyburn Provincial Court. Natasha Weeb has the details.
3: A judge has denied an application from two people facing drug trafficking charges to have a no-contact order lifted. Cody Beers and Narisa Aspen, who are both charged under the Controlled Drugs and Substances Act, asked the court to remove the condition because of their personal relationship. The Crown opposed the request, arguing no legitimate reason had been presented beyond the relationship, and that contact between the co-accused could bring the administration of justice into disrepute. The judge agreed, citing the Crown's concerns and the short duration of the relationship. Aspen's matter returns July 7th, while Beers remains in custody and is due back in court June 22nd for a bail hearing. For Discover Weyburn News, I'm Natasha Weeb.
1: Local resident Dave Edgerton is organizing a public meeting to discuss the future of the community's indoor aquatic facility. He's designed a conceptual two-basin facility he believes could be completed for less than the city's current budget while creating opportunities to host aquatic competitions. He says the meeting is intended to provide information, hear feedback, and encourage discussion.
4: What I hope would happen with that is that people are more aware, more informed. People can disagree with me, that's fine. I'm very open to that as well, and I'd like to hear everyone's opinion. But if they do agree with me, that there is a pressure on council to actually listen to what the citizens are saying.
1: The public meeting will be held tonight at 7 at the Weyburn Legion. The Siouxland Cruisers are getting ready to host the 23rd annual Show and Shine Car Show this Saturday. President Jared Stroder says their vendors this year are mainly nonprofit organizations, and there'll be plenty of food for the free event.
5: Almost all of our vendors are donating to some sort of charity or belong to some sort of charity of some sort. That aspect is growing as well. I think this year we have the most vendors we've ever had, so word is kind of getting out that this is a great show to be a part of.
1: Registration will go from 9 to 11 with the car show from 11 to 4 in downtown Weyburn. 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
1: A tough night at Tom Lang Park for the Weyburn Beavers last night, who suffered a 10-0 shutout at the hands of the Medicine Hat Mavericks. They'll have a shot at redemption tonight when they host the Mavericks for a rematch, with opening pitch scheduled for 7. Other action last night in the WCBL saw the Moose Jaw Miller Express protecting their home field, defeating the Swift Current 57s 7-3. In Regina, the Red Sox put on a dominant home turf performance, blanking the Saskatoon Berries 6-0. Meanwhile, the Sylvan Lake Gulls secured a decisive home victory, downing the Fort Mac Giants 10-4. And over in Lethbridge, Mother Nature intervened. The matchup between the Bulls and the Okotoks Dogs halted by a weather delay, with the teams locked in a 2-2 tie. Tonight's schedule will see the Okotoks Dogs travel to face the Energy City Cactus Rats, the Brooks Bombers on the road in Lethbridge to square off against the Bulls. The Regina Red Sox head into Swift Current for a clash with the 57s. The Saskatoon Berries are looking to bounce back as they visit the Moose Jaw Miller Express, and the Sylvan Lake Gulls will play host to the Fort McMurray Giants once again. The Toronto Blue Jays began their road trip to Boston in style yesterday, completely silencing the home crowd at Fenway Park with a dominant 6-1 victory over the Red Sox. Ace Dylan Cease dug deep, grinding through 5 scoreless innings and striking out 7 to secure the win. Game 2 goes tonight in the 3-game set. Toronto will send future Hall of Famer Max Scherzer to the mound with the first pitch at 4:45. Catch all the action on Saskatchewan's home of Blue Jays baseball, AM 1190.
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1: A few showers ending this morning, then a mix of sun and cloud, with a possibility of showers and a risk of a thunderstorm. Wind from the north gusting to 40 and a high of 20. Partly cloudy tonight, a possibility of showers early this evening and risk of a thunderstorm. Wind easing up with a low of 7. A mix of sun and cloud tomorrow with a slight chance of showers in the afternoon and risk of a thunderstorm. Sun shining through the clouds again tomorrow. Northwest wind gusting to 40 in the morning. A slight chance of showers in the afternoon along with the risk of a thunderstorm and a high of 20. Sunny with a high of 20 on Friday. Increasing cloudiness on Saturday and a high of 23. And rain is expected on Sunday with a high of 17 degrees. 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I'm Marna McManus.
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0: John Lennon, watching the wheels. Saskatchewan Spence Music, I'm Rob Carney. Been watching it rain this morning. We didn't get much rain in and around Moose Jaw yesterday. Some scattered light showers and some thunder shower activity in the area. But it really settled in around 5 o'clock this morning, and we're soaking it up. Lots of rain in west central and southern Saskatchewan up to midnight last night. Here's an example. Assiniboia, 15.6 millimeters, again, up to midnight. Coronach got some showers. Cypress Hills Provincial Park, 19 millimeters. East End, 21 millimeters. And up into West Central, Elbow got a little rainfall yesterday. And then over in Kindersley, 6.5 millimeters. Rosetown also got your share of showers yesterday, 11.6 millimeters. So most of the rain yesterday, south of the Trans-Canada and in West Central Saskatchewan. Timely showers for sure. Hey, our featured guest on Her Voice, brought to you by CCAN today, is my good friend Marg Springett. Check out her photo with me, pretty special photo, on the Rob Carney in the Morning Facebook page right now, and I'll tell you all about Marg in just a few minutes. Stay with me.
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7: Showers tapering off this morning with a mix of sun and cloud. A possibility of showers and risk of a thunderstorm. Wind from the north and a high of 20. A few clouds tonight with a possibility of showers early this evening and risk of a thunderstorm. That wind will ease up with a low of 7. A mix of sun and cloud for tomorrow. Northwest wind picking up in the morning. A slight chance of showers in the afternoon along with the risk of a thunderstorm and a high of 20. And sunny with a high of 20 on Friday. The summer reading program kicks off at the Weyburn Public Library this afternoon. 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

0: music that makes you feel good. It's a Statue and Spass Music. I'm Rob Carney. Hey, check out my Facebook page, won't you? And you'll see a photo of me with my great friend, Marg Springett. This is from, I think, a little over a year ago, from a Radiothon, the family first Radiothon that we do in Moose Jaw, raising money for the Health Foundation. Marg's a retired registered nurse, okay? That's what she spent most of her life doing. And so raising money for the Health Foundation is very near and dear to her heart. And she contributed over the years by making us muffins. Like, she brings muffins and lemon bread and cookies for the whole crew, and always make sure I get my own package, right? And truth be told, I take a little more than just my package home with me from the Radiothon, because Marg is a wonderful baker. But she spent a lifetime serving others. First of all, as a registered nurse for many, many years. And then after retirement, volunteer work. Marg Springett. Her voice, brought to you by CCAN.
1: What do I do in the community? I don't do, I'm 95 years old to start with, so I've done a lot of things over the years. I'm kind of specialized in making muffins and giving them away, and every year up until this year I've given some to the Radiothon. I knit 100 dolls a year for the medical mission to Guatemala. And then I, years ago, we informally adopted a young couple from South Sudan, and they had four little Canadians, and so I'm a grandma.
0: Grandma Marg. You can check out her full story and the full interview, or her voice feature, on discovermoosejaw.com today. You'll be glad you did.
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4: We'll be hearing more from Jared Stroder with the Soo Line Cruisers Car Club on the 23rd annual Show and Shine Car Show coming up this Saturday. And a public meeting is being held tonight to discuss the future of Weyburn's aquatic facility. We'll be hearing from Dave Edgerton in just a few. Stay tuned.
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1: Good morning. I'm Marna McManus. Multiple systems of storm activity recently prompting severe weather alerts. Severe weather specialist with Golden West, Jenny Hagen, says while alerts may become common during active periods, it's still important that people pay attention each time one is issued.
2: It kind of hurts, you know, like where people might not necessarily take shelter because it's the last five times that we got this alert, nothing happened. But, you know, we've seen structures, we've seen homes get hit, and that's why we need to take them seriously. Take the time, stop, read that alert, see where that storm is. And if you're anywhere within that vicinity, you really need to take shelter.
1: Hagen says severe weather can develop and move quickly, so staying aware of each alert helps people understand when conditions may be changing in their area. Court was in session in Weyburn yesterday morning. Natasha Weeb takes a look at the docket.
3: Several people charged in connection with an ongoing drug trafficking case appeared in Weyburn Provincial Court Tuesday morning. Narisa Aspen and Cody Beers were unsuccessful in their application to lift a no-contact order, with the judge denying the request after hearing opposition from the Crown. Also appearing were Jesse Hoskins and Keegan Jasper, who faced multiple charges related to the same investigation. Hoskins' matters were adjourned until July 7th, with the resolution proposal expected to be submitted to the Crown. Jasper's case was adjourned to July 16th as he continues to seek legal counsel. Also in court was a man charged in an assault case and a woman nearing sentencing for fraud. For Discover Weyburn News, I'm Natasha Weeb.
1: A public meeting focused on the future of Weyburn's aquatic facility is set for tonight at the Weyburn Legion. Dave Edgerton says he has concerns with council's approved plan for a single 25-meter competitive pool, and he wants to share an alternative version with the community. A retired intern architect, Edgerton has developed a conceptual design for a renovated two-basin facility.
4: The purpose of the meeting is to give out information. I've been working on this for about 3 years, actually before the pool went down, and that's when the concept that I had kind of came up, how we could expand the pool.
1: He says he hopes the meeting will help residents become more informed and provide an opportunity for people with differing opinions to ask questions and share their views. The meeting gets underway at 7 and is open to everyone. Four categories of prizes will be handed out during the Soo Line Cruisers 23rd Annual Show and Shine Car Show this Saturday. Participants' Choice, People's Choice, The Young Guns, and Distance Traveled. President Jared Stroder says the trophies are made locally by Mike and Lana Mays.
5: In my opinion, our car show trophies are the nicest trophies in the province, and I go to a lot of car shows, and I think they're so unique and so cool. They're made of car parts, so that's just really awesome.
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1: The Weyburn Beavers fell 10-0 to the Medicine Hat Mavericks here at home last night at Tom Lang Park. They'll look to rebound tonight when they host the Mavericks again with the first pitch at 7. Elsewhere in the Western Canadian Baseball League, last night the Swift Current 57s fell 7-3 to the Moose Jaw Miller Express. The Regina Red Sox on home turf with a 6-0 win over the Saskatoon Berries. And the Fort McMurray Giants fell 10-4 to the Gulls in Sylvan Lake. The game between the Okotoks Dogs and Lethbridge Bulls went into a weather delay while tied at 2-2. The Dogs will visit the Energy City Cactus Rats tonight. The Brooks Bombers are in Lethbridge to face the Bulls, while the Swift Current 57s will host the Regina Red Sox. The Saskatoon Berries will be in Moose Jaw to take on the Miller Express. And the Gulls, once again tonight, will host the Fort Mac Giants. The Bats came alive for the Toronto Blue Jays yesterday as they opened up their series in Boston with a convincing 6-1 win. Toronto's offense finally found its rhythm, riding a three-homer barrage to power past the Red Sox. On the hill, starting pitcher Dylan Cease put on a gritty performance, escaping early trouble to throw five shutout innings while striking out seven Boston batters. The scene is set for tonight's epic pitching matchup back at Fenway Park. The Jays will hand the ball to veteran right-hander Max Scherzer, with Vladimir Guerrero Jr. back in the heart of the order alongside Davis Schneider and George Springer. The Jays have the firepower to take tonight's game. Catch all the action on Saskatchewan's home of Blue Jays baseball, AM 1190. Game time is 4:45.
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1: A few showers ending this morning, then a mix of sun and cloud, with a possibility of showers and a risk of a thunderstorm. Wind from the north gusting to 40 and a high of 20. Partly cloudy tonight, a possibility of showers early this evening and risk of a thunderstorm. Wind easing up with a low of 7. A mix of sun and cloud tomorrow with a slight chance of showers in the afternoon and risk of a thunderstorm. Sun shining through the clouds again tomorrow. Northwest wind gusting to 40 in the morning. A slight chance of showers in the afternoon along with the risk of a thunderstorm and a high of 20. Sunny with a high of 20 on Friday. Increasing cloudiness on Saturday and a high of 23. And rain is expected on Sunday with a high of 17 degrees. 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I'm Marna McManus.
6: 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We're all just neighbors hanging out and shooting the breeze. 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

0: In 1982 for Michael Jackson, Eddie Van Halen on the guitar. Good morning, I'm Rob Carney. Big story across the country today is Canada's MAID program, Medical Assistance in Dying. The headlines about mental illness expansion, likely to be paused again. A federal parliamentary committee is recommending that Canada indefinitely stop expanding MAID to people whose only condition is mental illness. This is a significant move because the law currently says that expansion is scheduled for March 17th, 2027. The committee is reasoning that Canada is not ready and there aren't enough safeguards, training, or systems in place, and there's concerns about safety and fairness and protecting vulnerable people. So again, that's a big story making the headlines across the country today. I knew a guy who chose MAID. He had terminal cancer, and as he progressively got worse, he chose to go with medical assistance in dying and went out on his own terms with his people, with his family around him, and I always respected that. So stay tuned for more on the developments from Parliament Hill.
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3: Showers tapering off this morning with a mix of sun and cloud. A possibility of showers and risk of a thunderstorm. Wind from the north and a high of 20. A few clouds tonight with a possibility of showers early this evening and risk of a thunderstorm. That wind will ease up with a low of 7. A mix of sun and cloud for tomorrow. Northwest wind picking up in the morning. A slight chance of showers in the afternoon along with the risk of a thunderstorm and a high of 20. And sunny with a high of 20 on Friday. 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
4: You're busy. 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So are we. 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

0: 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Check out all they can do for you on the farm or the ranch at jgl.ca. I'm Rob Carney. Hey, let's check the scoreboard. Western Canadian Baseball League action last night. 7 wins in a row for the now first place Moose Jaw Miller Express. The Millers outscored Swift Current 57s 7-3 last night. So the Millers taking over first place in the Western Canadian Baseball League's East Division, thanks to the Regina Red Sox 6-0 win over Saskatoon. So the Berries dropped to second place, a half game behind Moose Jaw, and it's a first place showdown tonight at Roswells Park in Moose Jaw as the Millers play host to the Berries tonight. Also last night, Medicine Hat shut out the Beavers in Weyburn 10-0. Blue Jays beat the Boston Red Sox 6-1. Davis Schneider, George Springer, and Andrés Giménez all hit home runs for the Jays. They'll be back at it tonight in Boston. First pitch, 4:45. And remember, all the Blue Jays games are on Golden West Radio, CFYM 1210 Kindersley, CJYM 1330 Rosetown, and AM 1190 Weyburn.
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2: A Weyburn resident wants to discuss the city's approved plan for a new indoor pool tonight. We'll be hearing more from Dave Edgerton. Natasha Weeb will have details on what happened yesterday morning in Weyburn Provincial Court. And in sports, the Weyburn Beavers are looking to bounce back tonight when they host the Mavericks again at Tom Lang Park. It's all coming up in just a few. Stay tuned.
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0: With a big hit from Lynyrd Skynyrd from 52 years ago. It's Sweet Home Alabama. Saskatchewan's best music.

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1: Good morning. I'm Marna McManus. Severe weather alerts continue to be issued across Saskatchewan as active storm systems move through the province this season. Golden West severe weather specialist Jenny Hagen says it's important for people to stay aware when alerts are issued, even during periods of frequent warnings.
2: The storms last week, it shows that, you know, we do still have a potential for very destructive tornadoes in Saskatchewan. It's not anything that's new when we get those alerts on our phones for storms. It's commonplace here in Saskatchewan. But it goes to show just how seriously we need to take these alerts and how you need to pay attention to them.
1: Hagen says conditions can change quickly during severe weather, making it important for people to monitor alerts closely and be ready to take shelter if needed. Discover Weyburn's Natasha Weeb has a report from court yesterday morning.
3: Weyburn Provincial Court was in session Tuesday morning with a relatively light docket, but several criminal matters were before the court. A man facing charges including sexual assault, assault, and kidnapping appeared by CCTV. His matters were adjourned until Thursday for consultation with the Crown. A woman charged with fraud was scheduled for sentencing following submissions made in Estevan Provincial Court on Monday. However, the court discussed a discrepancy involving a $10,000 surcharge before adjourning the matter until Thursday. When given an opportunity to speak, the woman expressed regret for her actions and told the court she wants to make things right. Four people connected to a recent drug bust also made appearances. For Discover Weyburn News, I'm Natasha Weeb.
1: A Weyburn resident is hosting an all-city meeting tonight to discuss the city's approved plan for a new indoor pool. Council has approved construction of a facility featuring a single 25-meter competitive pool. Citing factors including financial feasibility, staffing considerations, and the potential for higher use rates. Dave Edgerton, who serves on the board of directors for Swim Saskatchewan and is president of the Weyburn Hurricanes Water Polo Club, says he believes a two-basin facility is a better long-term option.
4: We were always limited by the size of the pool tank and overlapping programs. So there was a lot of discussions over the years that Weyburn should have a bigger facility. We do bring in people from outside of the region.
1: The meeting begins at 7 o'clock at the Weyburn Legion and is open to the public. The 23rd annual Show and Shine Car Show is coming to downtown Weyburn this Saturday. Soulline Cruisers President Jared Stroder says they have participants coming from as far away as Manitoba, North Dakota, and Montana.
5: The Soulline Cruisers are really developing a reputation in the car club world as one of the premier car clubs in Saskatchewan. We're very inclusive. We don't have any restrictions on really what you can display. If it's your favorite car and you love it, bring it on down and show it off.
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1: A tough night at Tom Lang Park for the Weyburn Beavers last night, who suffered a 10-0 shutout at the hands of the Medicine Hat Mavericks. They'll have a shot at redemption tonight when they host the Mavericks for a rematch, with opening pitch scheduled for 7. Other action last night in the WCBL saw the Moose Jaw Miller Express protecting their home field, defeating the Swift Current 57s 7-3. In Regina, the Red Sox put on a dominant home turf performance, blanking the Saskatoon Berries 6-0. Meanwhile, the Sylvan Lake Gulls secured a decisive home victory, downing the Fort Mac Giants 10-4. And over in Lethbridge, Mother Nature intervened. The matchup between the Bulls and the Okotoks Dogs halted by a weather delay, with the teams locked in a 2-2 tie. Tonight's schedule will see the Okotoks Dogs travel to face the Energy City Cactus Rats. The Brooks Bombers on the road in Lethbridge to square off against the Bulls. The Regina Red Sox head into Swift Current for a clash with the 57s. The Saskatoon Berries are looking to bounce back as they visit the Moose Jaw Miller Express, and the Sylvan Lake Gulls will play host to the Fort McMurray Giants once again. The Toronto Blue Jays began their road trip to Boston in style yesterday, completely silencing the home crowd at Fenway Park with a dominant 6-1 victory over the Red Sox. Ace Dylan Cease dug deep, grinding through 5 scoreless innings and striking out 7 to secure the win. Game 2 goes tonight in the 3-game set. Toronto will send future Hall of Famer Max Scherzer to the mound with the first pitch at 4:45. Catch all the action on Saskatchewan's home of Blue Jays baseball, AM 1190.
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1: A few showers ending this morning, then a mix of sun and cloud, with a possibility of showers and a risk of a thunderstorm. Wind from the north gusting to 40 and a high of 20. Partly cloudy tonight, a possibility of showers early this evening and risk of a thunderstorm. Wind easing up with a low of 7. A mix of sun and cloud tomorrow with a slight chance of showers in the afternoon and risk of a thunderstorm. Sunshine through the clouds again tomorrow. Northwest wind gusting to 40 in the morning. A slight chance of showers in the afternoon along with the risk of a thunderstorm and a high of 20. Sunny with a high of 20 on Friday. Increasing cloudiness on Saturday and a high of 23. And rain is expected on Sunday with a high of 17 degrees. 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I'm Marna McManus.
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0: Matchbox 20 on Saskatchewan's best music. So I had a little fun on Facebook earlier this week. I got three Facebook pages that I look after. Rob Carney in the Morning, which I'd like you to engage on. You can message me there anytime and watch for the content. Always post in the morning to let you know what's coming up on the show. I also, from time to time, do my business on the 800-CHAB Facebook page. That's the local radio station. And then I got my own account, okay, where I've got all my friends and family, and I keep up with them, and a number of people that I've known from the past, and some radio listeners that I don't really know, but they like to watch my content. And I keep it clean and fun, for the most part. But earlier this week, Facebook informed me that I earned the Emerging Talent Badge, recognizing me for creating engaging content that sparks an interest among my fans. So I posted that and then commented, I really thought I had emerged a long time ago. They may as well have given me the Most Improved Award. And some people congratulated me, but George got it. He said, congrats, you finally made it.
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7: The price of crude oil today is at $76.73 a barrel. This is up 68 cents or 0.89%. Natural gas price today at $3.22. This is down 2 pennies or 0.65%. And the Canadian dollar today is at 0.7134. 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
7: Showers tapering off this morning with a mix of sun and cloud. A possibility of showers and risk of a thunderstorm. Wind from the north and a high of 20. A few clouds tonight with a possibility of showers early this evening and risk of a thunderstorm. That wind will ease up with a low of 7. A mix of sun and cloud for tomorrow. Northwest wind picking up in the morning. A slight chance of showers in the afternoon along with the risk of a thunderstorm and a high of 20. And sunny with a high of 20 on Friday. The summer reading program kicks off at the Weyburn Public Library this afternoon. 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

0: Music that makes you feel good. It's Saskatchewan's best music. 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
1: 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You could take home half of the tax-free cash. Kin Cash is coming, too. If you purchase Kinsmen 50-50 tickets before June 18th, that's Thursday this week, you'll be in for 12 extra prize draws of $1,000 each. You can also purchase up to the hour, each hour on Friday, and draws occur 5 minutes past each hour. The first deadline at 7 a.m. There's some big money to be won, and if you get in on the extra play, there's a four-night trip for two to Vancouver for the July 7th quarterfinal match, or the winner can choose $10,000 in cash, and only people who buy 50-50s can get in on the extra play. And that quarterfinal match, of course, in Vancouver, is the FIFA World Cup. Joining us to talk about the lottery and what it's supporting is Aaron Buckingham, who's the fire chief in Melville, the fire chief for the volunteer fire department in Melville. Proceeds from this 50-50, and let's make it clear, it's not the Saskatchewan Volunteer Firefighters Association as an association that is benefiting from this fundraiser. It's our critical incident stress management team that supports fire departments across the province in their time of need. We're talking about the mental health of the people charged with protecting us every day. And Aaron Buckingham, you know all about that, sir.
2: Yeah, it's a very critical thing that we're able to provide here, and the support of the Kinsmen 50-50 is going to help us continue to provide those services. Our critical incident stress management team is available to all fire departments across the province, 24 hours a day, 7 days a week, 365 days a year. And it's unfortunate that we have to use it, because in some cases, in all cases, that means that something very traumatic has happened. It is fortunate that we have the opportunity to do it, because supporting the mental health of our first responders is absolutely paramount. I've been in this game for almost 30 years now, and I'm very glad to see that the stigma around mental health has certainly dropped over the years. You know, when I first started, it was more like suck it up and just deal with it. And that's not healthy. And today, it's more accepted, and people are reaching out for these services. So it's terrible that we have to provide them, and it's wonderful that we can.
0: You can do your part by buying a ticket. Go to Kinsmen5050Lottery.com. And the full interview with Aaron Buckingham, the fire chief in Melville, coming up after 9 o'clock.
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4: A busy day in Weyburn Provincial Court yesterday. Our own Natasha Weeb will have more on that. And hearing from Jenny Hagan, the Golden West severe weather specialist, on why people should be paying close attention to alerts. These stories and more coming up in just a few short moments. 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
5: Alberta producers are showing unprecedented interest in federal funding aimed at climate-friendly farming practices. The 2026 On-Farm Climate Action Fund program helps producers adopt beneficial management practices. Mark Redman, Chief Executive Officer of Results-Driven Agriculture Research, otherwise known as RDAR, says they had to pause the application process for the OFCAF program as they had more requests for funding than the $17 million allotted for the program this year. He notes some of the new technology producers are interested in, such as using drones in crop production, is taking center stage at the RDAR Roundup event in Cremona today.
6: This year, we're actually demonstrating drone seeding of cover crops at that particular event.
5: Through the program, RDAR will cover up to $35,000 to the cost of a drone for seeding. For Golden West, I'm Glendale Allen Vossler.
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0: They'll be at the Gateway Festival in Ben Gough, Saskatchewan in a little over a month. 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
1: Good morning. I'm Marna McManus. Severe weather alerts continue to be issued across Saskatchewan during active storm systems, with officials warning hazards can extend beyond tornado risks. Golden West severe weather specialist Jenny Hagen says people should pay close attention to alerts.
2: So you need to take shelter ahead of that storm hitting. And lightning is actually one of the biggest dangers in these storms because it's so unpredictable on where the lightning strikes will hit, and they can strike miles away from the storm. So the storm may not necessarily be near you at that point, but you still can be at risk of being struck by lightning.
1: Hagen says severe weather alerts are issued to give people time to respond as conditions can change quickly once storms develop. A number of criminal cases addressed yesterday in Weyburn Provincial Court. Natasha Weeb has the details.
3: A judge has denied an application from two people facing drug trafficking charges to have a no-contact order lifted. Cody Beers and Narisa Aspen, who are both charged under the Controlled Drugs and Substances Act, asked the court to remove the condition because of their personal relationship. The Crown opposed the request, arguing no legitimate reason had been presented beyond the relationship, and that contact between the co-accused could bring the administration of justice into disrepute. The judge agreed, citing the Crown's concerns and the short duration of the relationship. Aspen's matter returns July 7th, while Beers remains in custody and is due back in court June 22nd for a bail hearing. For Discover Weyburn News, I'm Natasha Weeb.
1: Local resident Dave Edgerton is organizing a public meeting to discuss the future of the community's indoor aquatic facility. He's designed a conceptual two-basin facility he believes could be completed for less than the city's current budget while creating opportunities to host aquatic competitions. He says the meeting is intended to provide information, hear feedback, and encourage discussion.
4: What I hope would happen with that is that people are more aware, more informed. People can disagree with me. That's fine. I'm very open to that as well, and I'd like to hear everyone's opinion. But if they do agree with me, that there is a pressure on council to actually listen to what the citizens are saying.
1: The public meeting will be held tonight at 7 at the Weyburn Legion. The Siouxland Cruisers are getting ready to host the 23rd annual Show and Shine Car Show this Saturday. President Jared Stroder says their vendors this year are mainly nonprofit organizations, and there'll be plenty of food for the free event.
5: Almost all of our vendors are donating to some sort of charity or belong to some sort of charity of some sort. That aspect is growing as well. I think this year we have the most vendors we've ever had, so word is kind of getting out that this is a great show to be a part of.
1: Registration will go from 9 to 11 with the car show from 11 to 4 in downtown Weyburn. 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
1: The Weyburn Beavers fell 10-0 to the Medicine Hat Mavericks here at home last night at Tom Lang Park. They'll look to rebound tonight when they host the Mavericks again with the first pitch at 7. Elsewhere in the Western Canadian Baseball League last night, the Swift Current 57s fell 7-3 to the Moose Jaw Miller Express. The Regina Red Sox on home turf with a 6-0 win over the Saskatoon Berries. And the Fort McMurray Giants fell 10-4 to the Gulls in Sylvan Lake. The game between the Okotoks Dogs and Lethbridge Bulls went into a weather delay while tied at 2-2. The Dogs will visit the Energy City Cactus Rats tonight. The Brooks Bombers are in Lethbridge to face the Bulls, while the Swift Current 57s will host the Regina Red Sox. The Saskatoon Berries will be in Moose Jaw to take on the Miller Express. And the Gulls, once again tonight, will host the Fort Mac Giants. The Bats came alive for the Toronto Blue Jays yesterday as they opened up their series in Boston with a convincing 6-1 win. Toronto's offense finally found its rhythm, riding a three-homer barrage to power past the Red Sox. On the hill, starting pitcher Dylan Cease put on a gritty performance, escaping early trouble to throw 5 shutout innings while striking out 7 Boston batters. The scene is set for tonight's epic pitching matchup back at Fenway Park. The Jays will hand the ball to veteran right-hander Max Scherzer. With Vladimir Guerrero Jr. back in the heart of the order alongside Davis Schneider and George Springer, the Jays have the firepower to take tonight's game. Catch all the action on Saskatchewan's home of Blue Jays baseball, AM 1190. Game time is 4:45.
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1: A few showers ending this morning, then a mix of sun and cloud, with a possibility of showers and a risk of a thunderstorm. Wind from the north gusting to 40 and a high of 20. Partly cloudy tonight, a possibility of showers early this evening and risk of a thunderstorm. Wind easing up with a low of 7. A mix of sun and cloud tomorrow with a slight chance of showers in the afternoon and risk of a thunderstorm. Sunshine through the clouds again tomorrow. Northwest wind gusting to 40 in the morning. A slight chance of showers in the afternoon along with the risk of a thunderstorm and a high of 20. Sunny with a high of 20 on Friday. Increasing cloudiness on Saturday and a high of 23. And rain is expected on Sunday with a high of 17 degrees. 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I'm Marna McManus.
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0: It's music that makes you feel good. Cheap Trick, Saskatchewan's best music. The Weyburn Young Fellows are preparing to host a big event in Weyburn a week from Thursday. It's their kickoff to summer concert in the park. 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
1: The Young Fellows Club is inviting Brett Kissel alongside some other acts, including the Johnner Brothers, and they're going to be coming to Jubilee Park on June 25th, and they're going to be giving a concert. There's going to be food vendors. 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Apparently, it brings a ton of people to the park. We've actually had a couple events like this in the past, but this is kind of its grand return after some years off. So people are excited to come out, catch some great music, interact with the community, and just have a great night. It starts at 3 o'clock. Tickets are for sale, but I'm pretty sure you can get them at the door as well. Weyburn's really, really excited, and we've seen a lot of sponsorship for the event, and now I think we're just at the point where we're waiting for June 25th to roll around so we can all have fun and jam in the park.
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3: Showers tapering off this morning with a mix of sun and cloud. A possibility of showers and risk of a thunderstorm. Wind from the north and a high of 20. A few clouds tonight with a possibility of showers early this evening and risk of a thunderstorm. That wind will ease up with a low of 7. A mix of sun and cloud for tomorrow. Northwest wind picking up in the morning. A slight chance of showers in the afternoon along with the risk of a thunderstorm and a high of 20. And sunny with a high of 20 on Friday. 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

0: Day Wednesday on Saskatchewan's Best Music. Hey, if you were tuned in yesterday, you may have heard me talking about the five-second rule. Another study came out about the five-second rule. If you drop food on the floor or on the ground and you pick it up within 5 seconds, it's safe to eat. No, it's not. And I've done a little research more on the five-second rule coming up on the Daily Commentary.
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3: 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And a public meeting is being held tonight to discuss the future of Weyburn's aquatic facility. We'll be hearing from Dave Edgerton in just a few. Stay tuned.
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13: Congratulations to the graduating class of Milestone High School. This salute to the graduating class is brought to you by AM 1190.
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0: All right, confession time. Have you dropped food on the floor, looked around, and gone, nobody saw that? 5 second rule. Well, science has arrived to ruin that little life hack. Turns out bacteria don't wait politely while you count. In fact, researchers say contamination can happen in less than a second, which means the only real safe rule is the 0 second rule. That doesn't roll off the tongue quite the same, does it? And it gets worse. That juicy apple slice you dropped? Bad news. Wet foods act like little bacteria sponges. That dry cracker? Slightly better, but still not winning any cleanliness awards. Oh, and that spotless floor you trust? Scientists say bacteria can hang around for hours, just waiting for your sandwich to take a tumble. So, what's the takeaway? If you wouldn't lick the floor, maybe don't eat the food that just did. Will this stop you? Maybe not. If you're a gambler, that cookie you dropped on the floor might be worth the risk. I'm Rob Carney.

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1: Good morning. I'm Marna McManus. Multiple systems of storm activity recently prompting severe weather alerts. Severe weather specialist with Golden West, Jenny Hagen, says while alerts may become common during active periods, it's still important that people pay attention each time one is issued.
2: It kind of hurts, you know, like where people might not necessarily take shelter because it's the last five times that we got this alert, nothing happened. But, you know, we've seen structures, we've seen homes get hit, and that's why we need to take them seriously. Take the time, stop, read that alert, see where that storm is. And if you're anywhere within that vicinity, you really need to take shelter.
1: Hagen says severe weather can develop and move quickly, so staying aware of each alert helps people understand when conditions may be changing in their area. Court was in session in Weyburn yesterday morning. Natasha Weeb takes a look at the docket.
3: Several people charged in connection with an ongoing drug trafficking case appeared in Weyburn Provincial Court Tuesday morning. Narisa Aspen and Cody Beers were unsuccessful in their application to lift a no-contact order, with the judge denying the request after hearing opposition from the Crown. Also appearing were Jesse Hoskins and Keegan Jasper, who faced multiple charges related to the same investigation. Hoskins' matters were adjourned until July 7th, with the resolution proposal expected to be submitted to the Crown. Jasper's case was adjourned to July 16th as he continues to seek legal counsel. Also in court was a man charged in an assault case and a woman nearing sentencing for fraud. For Discover Weyburn News, I'm Natasha Weeb.
1: A public meeting focused on the future of Weyburn's aquatic facility is set for tonight at the Weyburn Legion. Dave Edgerton says he has concerns with council's approved plan for a single 25-meter competitive pool, and he wants to share an alternative version with the community. A retired intern architect, Edgerton has developed a conceptual design for a renovated two-basin facility.
4: The purpose of the meeting is to give out information. I've been working on this for about 3 years, actually before the pool went down, and that's when the concept that I had kind of came up, how we could expand the pool.
1: He says he hopes the meeting will help residents become more informed and provide an opportunity for people with differing opinions to ask questions and share their views. The meeting gets underway at 7 and is open to everyone. Four categories of prizes will be handed out during the Soo Line Cruisers 23rd Annual Show and Shine Car Show this Saturday. Participants' Choice, People's Choice, The Young Guns, and Distance Traveled. President Jared Stroder says the trophies are made locally by Mike and Lana Mays.
5: In my opinion, our car show trophies are the nicest trophies in the province, and I go to a lot of car shows, and I think they're so unique and so cool. 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
1: A tough night at Tom Lang Park for the Weyburn Beavers last night, who suffered a 10-0 shutout at the hands of the Medicine Hat Mavericks. They'll have a shot at redemption tonight when they host the Mavericks for a rematch, with opening pitch scheduled for 7. Other action last night in the WCBL saw the Moose Jaw Miller Express protecting their home field, defeating the Swift Current 57s 7-3. In Regina, the Red Sox put on a dominant home turf performance, blanking the Saskatoon Berries 6-0. Meanwhile, the Sylvan Lake Gulls secured a decisive home victory, downing the Fort Mac Giants 10-4. And over in Lethbridge, Mother Nature intervened. The matchup between the Bulls and the Okotoks Dogs halted by a weather delay, with the teams locked in a 2-2 tie. Tonight's schedule will see the Okotoks Dogs travel to face the Energy City Cactus Rats, the Brooks Bombers on the road in Lethbridge to square off against the Bulls. The Regina Red Sox head into Swift Current for a clash with the 57s. The Saskatoon Berries are looking to bounce back as they visit the Moose Jaw Miller Express, and the Sylvan Lake Gulls will play host to the Fort McMurray Giants once again. The Toronto Blue Jays began their road trip to Boston in style yesterday, completely silencing the home crowd at Fenway Park with a dominant 6-1 victory over the Red Sox. Ace Dylan Cease dug deep, grinding through 5 scoreless innings and striking out 7 to secure the win. Game 2 goes tonight in the 3-game set. Toronto will send future Hall of Famer Max Scherzer to the mound with the first pitch at 4:45. Catch all the action on Saskatchewan's home of Blue Jays baseball, AM 1190.
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1: A few showers ending this morning, then a mix of sun and cloud, with a possibility of showers and a risk of a thunderstorm. Wind from the north gusting to 40 and a high of 20. Partly cloudy tonight, a possibility of showers early this evening and risk of a thunderstorm. Wind easing up with a low of 7. A mix of sun and cloud tomorrow with a slight chance of showers in the afternoon and risk of a thunderstorm. Sunshine through the clouds again tomorrow. Northwest wind gusting to 40 in the morning. A slight chance of showers in the afternoon along with the risk of a thunderstorm and a high of 20. Sunny with a high of 20 on Friday. Increasing cloudiness on Saturday and a high of 23. And rain is expected on Sunday with a high of 17 degrees. 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I'm Marna McManus.
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0: doesn't it? John Mellencamp, Saskatchewan's best music. I'm Rob Carney. Thanks so much for listening. If you've been listening, you've probably heard the commercials promoting the Saskatchewan Festival of Words. It's just a great event. It's in Moose Jaw every summer. And we are going to be joined tomorrow morning on this program by my friends Amanda Farnell and Sarah Grimes from the Festival of Words to give you your invitation to join us. You can do it in person. You can also take part virtually, which was one of the good things that came out of the pandemic. The festival went on during the pandemic virtually, so they learned a lot of things on how to do that, and it works. Some sessions have already sold out, including the Great Big Book Club on July the 16th. This is how popular the Saskatchewan Festival of Words is. Again, we'll have a whole lot more on the festival tomorrow with Amanda Farnell and Sarah Grimes right here on Saskatchewan's Best Music. In the meantime, if you want to check it out, you can go to festivalofwords.com.
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9: Showers tapering off this morning with a mix of sun and cloud. A possibility of showers and risk of a thunderstorm. Wind from the north and a high of 20. A few clouds tonight with a possibility of showers early this evening and risk of a thunderstorm. That wind will ease up with a low of 7. A mix of sun and cloud for tomorrow. Northwest wind picking up in the morning. A slight chance of showers in the afternoon along with the risk of a thunderstorm and a high of 20. And sunny with a high of 20 on Friday. The summer reading program kicks off at the Weyburn Public Library this afternoon. 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

0: Heart. Saskatchewan's best music. I'm Rob Carney. Hey, the Kinsmen Club of Saskatoon 50-50 lottery is on again. Saskatchewan's favorite lottery, the Hometown Heroes Edition, supporting the Saskatchewan Volunteer Firefighters Association and their mental health. We talked to Aaron Buckingham, the fire chief in Melville, a little earlier this morning. The full interview with Chief Buckingham is coming up after 9 o'clock. Stick around. In the meantime, buy your tickets right now. 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
2: A Weyburn resident wants to discuss the city's approved plan for a new indoor pool tonight. We'll be hearing more from Dave Edgerton. Natasha Weeb will have details on what happened yesterday morning in Weyburn Provincial Court. And in sports, the Weyburn Beavers are looking to bounce back tonight when they host the Mavericks again at Tom Lang Park. It's all coming up in just a few. Stay tuned.
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0: With a band that has been making music for close to 50 years, and most of us are only familiar with a handful of songs that we've heard on the radio over the years, but if you listen to the rest of their music, and there's lots of it, I will guarantee you will like it. 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Here's one of those songs we're all familiar with. Romantic Traffic. 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
1: Good morning. I'm Marna McManus. Severe weather alerts continue to be issued across Saskatchewan as active storm systems move through the province this season. Golden West severe weather specialist Jenny Hagen says it's important for people to stay aware when alerts are issued, even during periods of frequent warnings.
2: The storms last week, it shows that, you know, we do still have a potential for very destructive tornadoes in Saskatchewan. It's not anything that's new when we get those alerts on our phones for storms. It's commonplace here in Saskatchewan. But it goes to show just how seriously we need to take these alerts and how you need to pay attention to them.
1: Hagen says conditions can change quickly during severe weather, making it important for people to monitor alerts closely and be ready to take shelter if needed. Discover Weyburn's Natasha Weeb has a report from court yesterday morning.
3: Weyburn Provincial Court was in session Tuesday morning with a relatively light docket, but several criminal matters were before the court. A man facing charges including sexual assault, assault, and kidnapping appeared by CCTV. His matters were adjourned until Thursday for consultation with the Crown. A woman charged with fraud was scheduled for sentencing following submissions made in Estevan Provincial Court on Monday. However, the court discussed a discrepancy involving a $10,000 surcharge before adjourning the matter until Thursday. When given an opportunity to speak, the woman expressed regret for her actions and told the court she wants to make things right. Four people connected to a recent drug bust also made appearances. For Discover Weyburn News, I'm Natasha Weeb.
1: A Weyburn resident is hosting an all-city meeting tonight to discuss the city's approved plan for a new indoor pool. Council has approved construction of a facility featuring a single 25-meter competitive pool. Citing factors including financial feasibility, staffing considerations, and the potential for higher use rates. Dave Edgerton, who serves on the board of directors for Swim Saskatchewan and is president of the Weyburn Hurricanes Water Polo Club, says he believes a two-basin facility is a better long-term option.
4: We were always limited by the size of the pool tank and overlapping programs. So there was a lot of discussions over the years that Weyburn should have a bigger facility. We do bring in people from outside of the region.
1: The meeting begins at 7 o'clock at the Weyburn Legion and is open to the public. The 23rd annual Show and Shine Car Show is coming to downtown Weyburn this Saturday. Soulline Cruisers President Jared Stroder says they have participants coming from as far away as Manitoba, North Dakota, and Montana.
5: The Soulline Cruisers are really developing a reputation in the car club world as one of the premier car clubs in Saskatchewan. We're very inclusive. We don't have any restrictions on really what you can display. If it's your favorite car and you love it, bring it on down and show it off.
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1: The Weyburn Beavers fell 10-0 to the Medicine Hat Mavericks here at home last night at Tom Lang Park. They'll look to rebound tonight when they host the Mavericks again with the first pitch at 7. Elsewhere in the Western Canadian Baseball League, last night the Swift Current 57s fell 7-3 to the Moose Jaw Miller Express. The Regina Red Sox on home turf with a 6-0 win over the Saskatoon Berries. And the Fort McMurray Giants fell 10-4 to the Gulls in Sylvan Lake. The game between the Okotoks Dogs and Lethbridge Bulls went into a weather delay while tied at 2-2. The Dogs will visit the Energy City Cactus Rats tonight. The Brooks Bombers are in Lethbridge to face the Bulls, while the Swift Current 57s will host the Regina Red Sox. The Saskatoon Berries will be in Moose Jaw to take on the Miller Express, and the Gulls, once again tonight, will host the Fort Mac Giants. The Bats came alive for the Toronto Blue Jays yesterday as they opened up their series in Boston with a convincing 6-1 win. Toronto's offense finally found its rhythm, riding a three-homer barrage to power past the Red Sox. On the hill, starting pitcher Dylan Cease put on a gritty performance, escaping early trouble to throw 5 shutout innings while striking out 7 Boston batters. The scene is set for tonight's epic pitching matchup back at Fenway Park. The Jays will hand the ball to veteran right-hander Max Scherzer, with Vladimir Guerrero Jr. back in the heart of the order alongside Davis Schneider and George Springer. The Jays have the firepower to take tonight's game. Catch all the action on Saskatchewan's home of Blue Jays baseball, AM 1190. Game time is 4:45.
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1: A few showers ending this morning, then a mix of sun and cloud, with a possibility of showers and a risk of a thunderstorm. Wind from the north gusting to 40 and a high of 20. Partly cloudy tonight, a possibility of showers early this evening and risk of a thunderstorm. Wind easing up with a low of 7. A mix of sun and cloud tomorrow with a slight chance of showers in the afternoon and risk of a thunderstorm. Sun shining through the clouds again tomorrow. Northwest wind gusting to 40 in the morning. A slight chance of showers in the afternoon along with the risk of a thunderstorm and a high of 20. Sunny with a high of 20 on Friday. Increasing cloudiness on Saturday and a high of 23. And rain is expected on Sunday with a high of 17 degrees. 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I'm Marna McManus. 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

0: The Boss, Bruce Springsteen. This is Saskatchewan's Best Music. My name is Rob Kearney. The Hometown Heroes edition of the Saskatoon Kinsmen 50-50 is up and running, and they want your support, supporting volunteer firefighters throughout Saskatchewan. You could take home half of the tax-free cash. Kin Cash is coming, too. If you purchase Kinsmen 50-50 tickets before June 18th, that's Thursday this week, you'll be in for 12 extra prize draws of $1,000 each. You can also purchase up to the hour, each hour on Friday, and draws occur 5 minutes past each hour, the first deadline at 7 a.m. There's some big money to be won, and if you get in on the extra play, there's a four-night trip for two to Vancouver for the July 7th quarterfinal match, or the winner can choose $10,000 in cash, and only people who buy 50-50s can get in on the extra play. And that quarterfinal match, of course, in Vancouver is the FIFA World Cup. Joining us to talk about the lottery and what it's supporting is Aaron Buckingham, who's the fire chief in Melville, the fire chief for the volunteer fire department in Melville. Proceeds from this 50-50, and let's make it clear, it's not the Saskatchewan Volunteer Firefighters Association as an association that is benefiting from this fundraiser. It's our critical incident stress management team that supports fire departments across the province in their time of need. We're talking about the mental health of the people charged with protecting us every day. And Aaron Buckingham, you know all about that, sir.
1: Yeah, it's a very critical thing that we're able to provide here, and the support of the Kinsmen 50-50 is going to help us continue to provide those services. Our critical incident stress management team is available to all fire departments across the province, 24 hours a day, 7 days a week, 365 days a year. And it's unfortunate that we have to use it, because in some cases, or in all cases, that means that something very traumatic has happened. It is fortunate that we have the opportunity to do it, because supporting the mental health of our first responders is absolutely paramount. I've been in this game for almost 30 years now, and I'm very glad to see that the stigma around mental health has certainly dropped over the years. You know, when I first started, it was more like suck it up and just deal with it. And that's not healthy. And today, it's more accepted, and people are reaching out for these services. So it's terrible that we have to provide them, and it's wonderful that we can.
0: Yeah, I've known firefighters over the years. Matter of fact, I know a guy who retired as a firefighter several years ago, and he talked about that. How when he was a young man, they'd attend fires or terrible accidents where people died, and it was just like, suck it up, you got to go back to work tomorrow. And times have changed now. We're paying attention to mental health issues, and that's so important, isn't it, Aaron?
1: It is. There's nothing more important. You know, in the fire service, the first priority is firefighter safety. And when people hear that, they think of, okay, they're properly geared up and they're properly trained and they're doing their job and we're keeping them safe. But what doesn't get talked about enough is the safety of our firefighters' mental health. And that is a key component. A healthy firefighter isn't just in strength of body and training. It's the mental capacity that comes with it. And, you know, the thing is, you know, when I first started as in the paramedic world back in the early 2000s, they told me that the divorce rate in paramedics at the time and firefighters is in that 70% range. And it's because you can't go home and say, and your wife says, hey, honey, how was your day? And you really can't describe, for obviously for confidentiality and for the trauma you could cause somebody else by sharing the stories that you hear. So you have to have an outlet. You have to have a place you can talk, a place you can be comfortable. And that's going to keep your mental health up front and foremost at all times. So that's a very important thing.
0: Can you tell us a little bit about the Critical Incident Stress Management Team and the work that they do?
1: Yeah, you bet. We've got a really highly trained group of individuals that do this work. I'm not certain that I could do it. You know, it takes a very certain special individuals to do this job of the work of keeping our firefighters safe across the province. You know, they're available all day, every day. The phone rings and we dispatch our critical incident stress team. We stay hands off. We don't need to know the details. We don't want to know the details. You know, we just want to make sure that people get the help that they need. So we make the phone call and these people will go any time of the day, night or day, wherever they need to go across the province. Sometimes they start off with a phone call with the group or an individual. Sometimes they go right out to the certain fire halls across the province and do a group thing. Now, remember that it's not just the firefighters that can be part of the critical incident stress management team. It is our paramedics. It is our nurses. It is our dispatchers. You know, I have a great deal of respect for our dispatchers because I'm very much a hands-on person. I need to see and feel and do the things. I couldn't imagine being a dispatcher and hearing somebody call on their worst day and not being able to see the outcome. So including those types of people in our mental health supports is key.
0: Thanks for pointing that out, for sure. You can win big money, and even if you don't, you can support the Critical Incident Stress Management Team here in Saskatchewan. It's the Hometown Heroes edition of the Kinsman Club of Saskatoon 50-50 Lottery. 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Win big money, win great prizes, and support the people that Aaron Buckingham is in charge of at the Melville Volunteer Fire Department. Aaron, anything else you'd like to add today, sir?
1: Just a huge thank you to the Kinsman Club of Saskatoon for choosing this very important project as the beneficiary from this year's Kinsman 50-50. And of course, to all the people that are going to buy those tickets and support. You might not see the difference that you're making with your donation, but I can promise you that you are making a difference. And it's so, so valuable to us. And we can't thank everybody enough for their support.
0: And before I let you go, I want to make sure that some people listening in and around Kindersley and Rosetown know that this is the Aaron Buckingham that used to be on the radio.
1: If you're old enough to remember the late 90s of 1330 and 1210, yes, indeed.
0: Awesome. Hey, a pleasure talking to you. Thanks for all you do, and we wish you good luck in benefiting from the big lottery.
1: No, I appreciate you taking the time to do this.
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9: Showers tapering off this morning with a mix of sun and cloud. A possibility of showers and risk of a thunderstorm. Wind from the north and a high of 20. A few clouds tonight with a possibility of showers early this evening and risk of a thunderstorm. That wind will ease up with a low of 7. A mix of sun and cloud for tomorrow. Northwest wind picking up in the morning. A slight chance of showers in the afternoon along with the risk of a thunderstorm and a high of 20. And sunny with a high of 20 on Friday. The summer reading program kicks off at the Weyburn Public Library this afternoon. 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

0: This is Saskatchewan's Best Music. Thanks for listening. I'm Rob Carney. Today, on Her Voice, we're featuring a longtime friend of mine, Margaret Springett, who's from Moose Jaw. Margaret, a longtime local resident and a retired registered nurse, has spent her lifetime giving back to people. I mean, starting as a registered nurse, and then after retirement, continuing to make our community a better place.
1: What do I do in the community? I don't do, I'm 95 years old to start with, so I've done a lot of things over the years. I'm kind of specialized in making muffins and giving them away, and every year up until this year I've given some to the Radiothon. I knit 100 dolls a year for the medical mission to Guatemala. And then I, years ago, we informally adopted a young couple from South Sudan, and they had four little Canadians. And so I'm a grandma.
0: She sure is. She is a gem. Margaret Springett, we're featuring her on Her Voice on discovermoosejaw.com. All brought to you by CCAN, Canada's seed partner. 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And you can see her smiling face and the baking she brings to us at the Radiothon on the Rob Carney in the Morning Facebook page today.
2: 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And on Friday, you get to kick off the weekend with your top five songs. 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
8: Showers tapering off this morning with a mix of sun and cloud. A possibility of showers and risk of a thunderstorm. Wind from the north and a high of 20. A few clouds tonight with a possibility of showers early this evening and risk of a thunderstorm. That wind will ease up with a low of 7. A mix of sun and cloud for tomorrow. Northwest wind picking up in the morning. A slight chance of showers in the afternoon along with the risk of a thunderstorm and a high of 20. And sunny with a high of 20 on Friday. 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

0: Love song from NXS, Saskatchewan's best music. Wednesday morning, looking forward to the weekend. Father's Day is coming up this Sunday. And if you're looking for something to do, if you're in and around Moose Jaw, or you'd like to take a road trip into Moose Jaw, there's a great event along the Moose Jaw River in the beautiful Waccamaw Valley. Those Guys Car Club putting on their Bent Wrench Run car show. They're looking for vehicles, and you don't have to pre-register. You can just pull up and pay $20 and your vehicle's in. The rest is free if you're a spectator. Just come and join in on the fun. They'll have food trucks there. It'll be a great family afternoon. We'll have more on Those Guys Car Club and the Bent Wrench Run car show coming up tomorrow right here on Saskatchewan's Best Music.
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2: A busy day in Weyburn Provincial Court yesterday. Our own Natasha Weeb will have more on that. And hearing from Jenny Hagan, the Golden West Severe Weather Specialist, on why people should be paying close attention to alerts. 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
1: Good morning. I'm Marna McManus. Severe weather alerts continue to be issued across Saskatchewan during active storm systems, with officials warning hazards can extend beyond tornado risks. Golden West severe weather specialist Jenny Hagen says people should pay close attention to alerts.
2: So you need to take shelter ahead of that storm hitting. And lightning is actually one of the biggest dangers in these storms because it's so unpredictable on where the lightning strikes will hit, and they can strike miles away from the storm. So the storm may not necessarily be near you at that point, but you still can be at risk of being struck by lightning.
1: Hagen says severe weather alerts are issued to give people time to respond as conditions can change quickly once storms develop. A number of criminal cases addressed yesterday in Weyburn Provincial Court. Natasha Weeb has the details.
3: A judge has denied an application from two people facing drug trafficking charges to have a no-contact order lifted. Cody Beers and Narisa Aspen, who are both charged under the Controlled Drugs and Substances Act, asked the court to remove the condition because of their personal relationship. The Crown opposed the request, arguing no legitimate reason had been presented beyond the relationship, and that contact between the co-accused could bring the administration of justice into disrepute. The judge agreed, citing the Crown's concerns and the short duration of the relationship. Aspen's matter returns July 7th, while Beers remains in custody and is due back in court June 22nd for a bail hearing. For Discover Weyburn News, I'm Natasha Weeb.
1: Local resident Dave Edgerton is organizing a public meeting to discuss the future of the community's indoor aquatic facility. He's designed a conceptual two-basin facility he believes could be completed for less than the city's current budget while creating opportunities to host aquatic competitions. He says the meeting is intended to provide information, hear feedback, and encourage discussion.
4: What I hope would happen with that is that people are more aware, more informed. People can disagree with me, that's fine. I'm very open to that as well, and I'd like to hear everyone's opinion. But if they do agree with me, that there is a pressure on council to actually listen to what the citizens are saying.
1: The public meeting will be held tonight at 7 at the Weyburn Legion. The Siouxland Cruisers are getting ready to host the 23rd annual Show and Shine Car Show this Saturday. President Jared Stroder says their vendors this year are mainly nonprofit organizations, and there'll be plenty of food for the free event.
5: Almost all of our vendors are donating to some sort of charity or belong to some sort of charity of some sort. That aspect is growing as well. I think this year we have the most vendors we've ever had, so word is kind of getting out that this is a great show to be a part of.
1: Registration will go from 9 to 11 with the car show from 11 to 4 in downtown Weyburn. 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
1: A tough night at Tom Lang Park for the Weyburn Beavers last night, who suffered a 10-0 shutout at the hands of the Medicine Hat Mavericks. They'll have a shot at redemption tonight when they host the Mavericks for a rematch, with opening pitch scheduled for 7. Other action last night in the WCBL saw the Moose Jaw Miller Express protecting their home field, defeating the Swift Current 57s 7-3. In Regina, the Red Sox put on a dominant home turf performance, blanking the Saskatoon Berries 6-0. Meanwhile, the Sylvan Lake Gulls secured a decisive home victory, downing the Fort Mac Giants 10-4. And over in Lethbridge, Mother Nature intervened. The matchup between the Bulls and the Okotoks Dogs halted by a weather delay, with the teams locked in a 2-2 tie. Tonight's schedule will see the Okotoks Dogs travel to face the Energy City Cactus Rats. The Brooks Bombers on the road in Lethbridge to square off against the Bulls. The Regina Red Sox head into Swift Current for a clash with the 57s. The Saskatoon Berries are looking to bounce back as they visit the Moose Jaw Miller Express, and the Sylvan Lake Gulls will play host to the Fort McMurray Giants once again. The Toronto Blue Jays began their road trip to Boston in style yesterday, completely silencing the home crowd at Fenway Park with a dominant 6-1 victory over the Red Sox. Ace Dylan Cease dug deep, grinding through 5 scoreless innings and striking out 7 to secure the win. Game 2 goes tonight in the 3-game set. Toronto will send future Hall of Famer Max Scherzer to the mound with the first pitch at 4:45. Catch all the action on Saskatchewan's home of Blue Jays baseball, AM 1190.
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1: A few showers ending this morning, then a mix of sun and cloud, with a possibility of showers and a risk of a thunderstorm. Wind from the north gusting to 40 and a high of 20. Partly cloudy tonight, a possibility of showers early this evening and risk of a thunderstorm. Wind easing up with a low of 7. A mix of sun and cloud tomorrow with a slight chance of showers in the afternoon and risk of a thunderstorm. Sunshine through the clouds again tomorrow. Northwest wind gusting to 40 in the morning. A slight chance of showers in the afternoon along with the risk of a thunderstorm and a high of 20. Sunny with a high of 20 on Friday. Increasing cloudiness on Saturday and a high of 23. And rain is expected on Sunday with a high of 17 degrees. 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
1: 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He's hit it well. It is gone.
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1: 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Strikes out Cody Bellinger, and the Blue Jays have done it.
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13: Showers tapering off this morning with a mix of sun and cloud. A possibility of showers and risk of a thunderstorm. Wind from the north and a high of 20. A few clouds tonight with a possibility of showers early this evening and risk of a thunderstorm. That wind will ease up with a low of 7. A mix of sun and cloud for tomorrow. Northwest wind picking up in the morning. A slight chance of showers in the afternoon along with the risk of a thunderstorm and a high of 20. And sunny with a high of 20 on Friday. The summer reading program kicks off at the Weyburn Public Library this afternoon. 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

0: 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Be our eyes and ears on the street. 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
1: 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I am the manager of the Weyburn Curling Club. 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
8: Showers tapering off this morning with a mix of sun and cloud. A possibility of showers and risk of a thunderstorm. Wind from the north and a high of 20. A few clouds tonight with a possibility of showers early this evening and risk of a thunderstorm. That wind will ease up with a low of 7. A mix of sun and cloud for tomorrow. Northwest wind picking up in the morning. A slight chance of showers in the afternoon along with the risk of a thunderstorm and a high of 20. And sunny with a high of 20 on Friday. The summer reading program kicks off at the Weyburn Public Library this afternoon. 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
2: We'll be hearing more from Jared Stroder with the Soo Line Cruisers Car Club on the 23rd annual Show and Shine Car Show coming up this Saturday. And a public meeting is being held tonight to discuss the future of Weyburn's aquatic facility. We'll be hearing from Dave Edgerton in just a few. Stay tuned.
3: Taking a look at the markets, canola, July, $751, up $210. November, $765.50, up $260. Spring wheat, Minneapolis, July, $6.21. Hard red winter wheat, July, $235. Wheat, July, $605, up $9. Corn, July, $417.25, up $3.50. Oats, July, $307, up $2.50. Soybeans, July, $1,133, up $3. Soybean meal, July, $305.50, up 70 cents. Soybean oil, July, $72.81, down 11 cents. Feeder cattle, August, $366.30. Live cattle, June, $255.45. Lean hogs, June, $95.10. The Canadian dollar is 71 cents, and crude oil, West Texas Intermediate, 76.06. For Golden West, I'm Glendale Allen Boss.
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1: Good morning. I'm Marna McManus. Multiple systems of storm activity recently prompting severe weather alerts. Severe weather specialist with Golden West, Jenny Hagen, says while alerts may become common during active periods, it's still important that people pay attention each time one is issued.
2: It kind of hurts, you know, like where people might not necessarily take shelter because it's the last five times that we got this alert, nothing happened. But, you know, we've seen structures, we've seen homes get hit, and that's why we need to take them seriously. Take the time, stop, read that alert, see where that storm is. And if you're anywhere within that vicinity, you really need to take shelter.
1: Hagen says severe weather can develop and move quickly, so staying aware of each alert helps people understand when conditions may be changing in their area. Court was in session in Weyburn yesterday morning. Natasha Weeb takes a look at the docket.
3: Several people charged in connection with an ongoing drug trafficking case appeared in Weyburn Provincial Court Tuesday morning. Narisa Aspen and Cody Beers were unsuccessful in their application to lift a no-contact order, with the judge denying the request after hearing opposition from the Crown. Also appearing were Jesse Hoskins and Keegan Jasper, who faced multiple charges related to the same investigation. Hoskins' matters were adjourned until July 7th, with the resolution proposal expected to be submitted to the Crown. Jasper's case was adjourned to July 16th as he continues to seek legal counsel. Also in court was a man charged in an assault case and a woman nearing sentencing for fraud. For Discover Weyburn News, I'm Natasha Weeb.
1: A public meeting focused on the future of Weyburn's aquatic facility is set for tonight at the Weyburn Legion. Dave Edgerton says he has concerns with council's approved plan for a single 25-meter competitive pool, and he wants to share an alternative version with the community. A retired intern architect, Edgerton has developed a conceptual design for a renovated two-basin facility.
4: The purpose of the meeting is to give out information. I've been working on this for about 3 years, actually before the pool went down, and that's when the concept that I had kind of came up, how we could expand the pool.
1: He says he hopes the meeting will help residents become more informed and provide an opportunity for people with differing opinions to ask questions and share their views. The meeting gets underway at 7 and is open to everyone. Four categories of prizes will be handed out during the Soo Line Cruisers 23rd Annual Show and Shine Car Show this Saturday. Participants' Choice, People's Choice, The Young Guns, and Distance Traveled. President Jared Stroder says the trophies are made locally by Mike and Lana Mays.
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1: The Weyburn Beavers fell 10-0 to the Medicine Hat Mavericks here at home last night at Tom Lang Park. They'll look to rebound tonight when they host the Mavericks again with the first pitch at 7. Elsewhere in the Western Canadian Baseball League last night, the Swift Current 57s fell 7-3 to the Moose Jaw Miller Express. The Regina Red Sox on home turf with a 6-0 win over the Saskatoon Berries. And the Fort McMurray Giants fell 10-4 to the Gulls in Sylvan Lake. The game between the Okotoks Dogs and Lethbridge Bulls went into a weather delay while tied at 2-2. The Dogs will visit the Energy City Cactus Rats tonight. The Brooks Bombers are in Lethbridge to face the Bulls, while the Swift Current 57s will host the Regina Red Sox. The Saskatoon Berries will be in Moose Jaw to take on the Miller Express. And the Gulls, once again tonight, will host the Fort Mac Giants. The bats came alive for the Toronto Blue Jays yesterday as they opened up their series in Boston with a convincing 6-1 win. Toronto's offense finally found its rhythm, riding a three-homer barrage to power past the Red Sox. On the hill, starting pitcher Dylan Cease put on a gritty performance, escaping early trouble to throw 5 shutout innings while striking out 7 Boston batters. The scene is set for tonight's epic pitching matchup back at Fenway Park. The Jays will hand the ball to veteran right-hander Max Scherzer. With Vladimir Guerrero Jr. back in the heart of the order alongside Davis Schneider and George Springer, the Jays have the firepower to take tonight's game. Catch all the action on Saskatchewan's home of Blue Jays baseball, AM 1190. Game time is 4:45.
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1: A few showers ending this morning, then a mix of sun and cloud, with a possibility of showers and a risk of a thunderstorm. Wind from the north gusting to 40 and a high of 20. Partly cloudy tonight, a possibility of showers early this evening and risk of a thunderstorm. Wind easing up with a low of 7. A mix of sun and cloud tomorrow with a slight chance of showers in the afternoon and risk of a thunderstorm. Sun shining through the clouds again tomorrow. Northwest wind gusting to 40 in the morning. A slight chance of showers in the afternoon along with the risk of a thunderstorm and a high of 20. Sunny with a high of 20 on Friday. Increasing cloudiness on Saturday and a high of 23. And rain is expected on Sunday with a high of 17 degrees. 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
8: Showers tapering off this morning with a mix of sun and cloud. A possibility of showers and risk of a thunderstorm. Wind from the north and a high of 20. A few clouds tonight with a possibility of showers early this evening and risk of a thunderstorm. That wind will ease up with a low of 7. A mix of sun and cloud for tomorrow. Northwest wind picking up in the morning. A slight chance of showers in the afternoon along with the risk of a thunderstorm and a high of 20. And sunny with a high of 20 on Friday. 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
8: Showers tapering off this morning with a mix of sun and cloud. A possibility of showers and risk of a thunderstorm. Wind from the north and a high of 20. A few clouds tonight with a possibility of showers early this evening and risk of a thunderstorm. That wind will ease up with a low of 7. A mix of sun and cloud for tomorrow. Northwest wind picking up in the morning. A slight chance of showers in the afternoon along with the risk of a thunderstorm and a high of 20. And sunny with a high of 20 on Friday. The summer reading program kicks off at the Weyburn Public Library this afternoon. 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
1: 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We have comments from Deputy Chief Shane St. John and Corporal Riley Dowd. And in sports, the Weyburn Beavers look to bounce back, hosting the Medicine Hat Mavericks tonight. 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
3: Congratulations to the graduating class of Pangman High School. 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
1: Good afternoon. I'm Natasha Weeb. The Weyburn Police Service responded to multiple complaints related to intoxicated people in public last week. Deputy Chief Shane St. John says officers will often drive intoxicated people home or help them get a cab. However, in one incident, a man who had been taken home returned and caused a disturbance. He was arrested for being drunk in public and placed in cells until sober.
2: So that's when they were placed in cells. Give them every opportunity to go home and stay home, but they decided against that option.
1: St. John reminds residents to contact police if they encounter an intoxicated person causing a disturbance. A number of events are happening in Weyburn today. This year's winner of the Golden Garbage Can will be announced as judging commences in the cities of Weyburn and Estevan. The Weyburn Public Library will be welcoming families to register their children for the summer reading program between 4 and 6. Two annual general meetings will be held tonight, one for the Weyburn and District Hospital Foundation at the library, the other for Envision Counseling and Support Center. And a public meeting will be held at the Weyburn Legion tonight to discuss the future of the community's indoor aquatic facility. The Saskatchewan government is moving ahead with plans to expand access to primary care through a new virtual care pilot. Larissa McEwen has more.
3: The province has issued a request for proposals for vendors to deliver virtual care services for patients without a regular family doctor, nurse practitioner, or primary care team. The pilot would allow eligible patients to connect with physicians and nurse practitioners through secure phone and video appointments. Services would include medical advice, prescriptions, referrals, and lab and diagnostic imaging requisitions when needed. Officials say the program is intended to improve access to care and reduce pressures on the healthcare system. It's expected to launch in selected areas of the province this fall. For Discover Weyburn News, I'm Larissa McEwen.
4: As it's getting nicer out, there's going to be a lot more bicyclists out there. It's nice to see people out getting out within the city and riding their bikes. But however, it's just a good reminder that everyone who is using the roadways need to follow all the rules of the roads. And this includes all ages of bicyclists. So no matter if you're an adult or a child, when they're comfortable, they are to ride on the street.
1: That's Corporal Riley Dowd with the Weyburn Police Service. Safe biking means using hand signals to indicate a left or right-hand turn, slowing down or stopping. He says cyclists and riders of e-bikes and e-scooters can even be issued tickets for speeding, not stopping at a stop sign, or any other offenses under the Traffic Safety Act. For these stories and more, visit discoverweyburn.com.
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1: The Weyburn Beavers are out for redemption tonight, hosting the Medicine Hat Mavericks after a tough 10-0 loss last night. The action begins at Tom Lang Park at 7. Elsewhere in the WCBL tonight, the Energy City Cactus Rats host the Okotoks Dogs. The Regina Red Sox travel to Swift Current to face the 57s. The Sylvan Lake Gulls entertain the Fort McMurray Giants. The Brooks Bombers are on the road against the Lethbridge Bulls, and the Moose Jaw Miller Express are at home against the Saskatoon Berries. A highway matchup in Weyburn Minor Lacrosse tonight. The U15 Weyburn Dairy Queen Thrashers host the Estevan Bolts at Whitecap Resources Center. The game begins at 6:30. The Toronto Blue Jays continue in their series against the Boston Red Sox tonight, coming off a 6-1 win last night. Veteran Max Scherzer has the start for Toronto against Jake Bennett for Boston. The game begins at 4:45. Catch all the action on Saskatchewan's home of Blue Jays baseball, AM 1190.
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1: A mix of sun and clouds in the sky with a possibility of showers and risk of a thunderstorm. North wind gusting to 40 and a high of 20. Partly cloudy this evening with a possibility of showers early on and risk of a thunderstorm. Wind becoming light and a low of 7. Sun shining through the clouds tomorrow with a slight chance of showers in the afternoon and risk of a thunderstorm. Wind shifting northwest gusting to 40 and a high of 20. Sunshine on Friday with a high of 20. Cloudiness increasing on Saturday with a high of 23. And the rain will be falling on Sunday with a high of 17. 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
6: Anyone searching for a new job may want to take a look in the Yorkton-Melville corridor. Statistics Canada tracks a host of employment metrics, including job vacancies. Usually, they report on a monthly basis, but they also aggregate their findings to look at trend lines rather than just the ups and downs of monthly fluctuations. What they found is job openings grew faster in East Central Saskatchewan than any other region of the country in Q1 of this year. It went up a full percentage point to 4.7% compared to a year earlier. In other words, employers were looking for talent to fill 5% of the slots on their payrolls. Nationally, positions in material handling and on shop floors in manufacturing and processing operations generated the most job openings, nearly double a year earlier. That was followed by the retail sector. And on the other side of the equation, the number of shipper-receiver positions declined more than any other category. That was followed by vacancies in home care and then various levels of the nursing field. I'm Paul Martin.
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10: Today on the Prairie Ag Wire, the Canadian Cattle Association and Alberta beef producers reaching an interim participation agreement that will run through the summer. CCA President Tyler Fulton says the agreement ensures continuity at a critical time. Under the deal, ABP will provide short-term funding to support the national organization from July 1st to August 31st. ABP Chair Doug Roxburgh says the agreement ensures the province remains part of the conversation. The agreement follows proposed bylaw reforms aimed at updating the CCA structure. Fulton says the board and provincial member associations are confident that they're positioning the organization for continued and improved success, advocating on behalf of all Canadian cattle producers. For Golden West, I'm Glendalee Allen Vossler. Today on the Prairie Ag Wire, the Canadian Cattle Association and Alberta beef producers reaching an interim participation agreement that will run through the summer. CCA President Tyler Fulton says the agreement ensures continuity at a critical time. Under the deal, ABP will provide short-term funding to support the national organization from July 1st to August 31st. ABP Chair Doug Roxburgh says the agreement ensures the province remains part of the conversation. The agreement follows proposed bylaw reforms aimed at updating the CCA structure. Tomorrow on the program, we'll talk with the CCA president and the chair for Alberta beef producers. Well, from beef to the pork industry, and a key announcement yesterday, the federal government announcing that a new African swine fever zoning agreement has been signed with Japan. Joining me on the program now to talk about this is Cam Dahl, general manager of Manitoba Pork. Cam, how important is this agreement for Canada, but especially for Manitoba, given the province is our key pork exporter?
11: For Manitoba especially, it is our number one market. And not only is it our number one market, it is a premium market, and we are the largest exporter into Japan as well. So Japan is a critical market for us in many ways. And in fact, it's Canada's number one market as well. So it provides significant security to producers across Canada, but especially in Manitoba, in the event of an African swine fever outbreak.
10: Now, this is Japan is just one of now 8 zoning agreements that we have. This is really key when we talk about African swine fever.
11: Yes, it is. And now we have about between 65 and 70% of our export markets that are covered by zoning agreements. And what that means is once the Canadian Food Inspection Agency sets a control zone of say 10 kilometers around an outbreak site, can show our trading partners that a disease is contained, then the rest of the country is free to trade, as opposed to having our borders closed for months on end. And so that again really does provide a significant security to producers that we can resume trade. It will help the industry recover from an outbreak, across Canada, but I'm going to focus on Manitoba. It also will lessen the blow to the economy. In Manitoba, the pork industry is worth about $2.3 billion a year, and we export 90% of the hogs that we raise, either as live animals into the U.S. or as pork around the world. So protecting those markets is critically important to farmers and processors, but it's important to everybody in the province that we mitigate the risks posed by diseases like ASF.
10: And when we're talking about our export market, can you bring us up to speed as far as what's happening with China and the situation there?
11: There's no change at this time. Canada currently faces a 25% tariff on products going into China. That costs Canada about $100 million a year.
10: I've been chatting with Cam Dahl, the general manager of Manitoba Pork. For Golden West, I'm Glendale Allen Vossler.
12: 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Last Saturday night, we were in Alameda conducting the 4-H sale for District 41. Prices were high. They always are at 4-H sales. We sold show lambs and butcher cattle. Fat cattle were selling between $5 a pound and $8.50 a pound. I wish I was young enough to be in 4-H again. Weyburn Livestock, 842-4574. 842-4574.
13: 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Brett Jensen reporting from the Swift Current Yards. 535 head in our regular Tuesday sale this week, and here's how it went. 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If you got cattle to sell, whether it be on DLMS or right here in the ring, give us a call, 773-3174. 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

0: 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Now and then you come across a picture, a chart, or some data that makes you go, Here's one that caught my attention lately. 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
0: 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Recently, Ron Busso of ROI Energy noted that OPEC's share of global oil production has plummeted since the start of the Iran war and the closure of the Strait of Hormuz. And while OPEC's share will likely increase once the current U.S.-Iran situation is finally resolved, it's the undeniable longer-term trend over the past few decades that really caught my attention. For 20 years, between 1999 and 2019, OPEC represented about a third of global oil production. Following that, it drifted down to about 28%. Since the beginning of the recent Iran-US war, it has fallen to just above 20%. As a result of this trend of reduced reliance on oil from many of the politically unstable OPEC countries, perhaps crude oil volatility will decline in the future. This would mean less risk on your diesel and fuel costs. Bottom line, commodity markets will always have big fluctuations, so for farm hedging strategies using options and futures, please connect with me at daviderwin.com or 204-918-2734. Once again, David Derwin, Ventum Financial, member of the Canadian Investor Protection Fund.
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4: Cool weather will continue to occur across Saskatchewan as we go forward through the next several days, taking us back into the first part of next week. I'm meteorologist Drew Lerner for the Golden West Radio Network. We do not expect to see much in the way of significant warming. Temperatures are going to run mostly upper teens into the lower 20s through most of the coming week, and we will have variable cloud cover and periods of light precipitation coming and going as well. Now, for the most part, the greatest precipitation today is going to be in the southwest part of the province, and the northeastern areas may actually get away with a relatively dry scenario for a bit, and that would certainly be welcome. In some areas in the north and east central parts of the province certainly need some warm and dry bias conditions. Maybe not all the way across the north, but the northeast and east central areas, that's certainly the case. We will see showers today occurring from the west central through the southern parts of the province. And it looks like as we go into the afternoon, we'll see the cloudiness break up a little bit. That should bring us an opportunity for at least a little bit of sunshine. But for all practical purposes, we're still going to be dealing with an unsettled weather pattern that will promote showers once in a while. The precipitation that occurs tomorrow is expected to be much more sporadic and light, and we'll expect that to be a little bit better distributed over a larger portion of the province, but not necessarily anybody getting so much moisture that fieldwork is on hold for an extended period. We'll look for the same to occur on Friday, just a few more showers occurring early in the day, and then we'll likely see high pressure trying to build into the region and try to suppress the precipitation in the afternoon. The next better organized disturbance for the region will probably show up over the weekend.

0: That will bring us another increase in precipitation, and we might see a few stronger thunderstorms and locally greater rainfall as we go from Saturday night, and at least Saturday afternoon, into Sunday, and a few showers may be lingering again on Monday. So still looking at unsettled conditions for the majority of this forecast period. The total precipitation that's going to occur will be greatest in the west and south central areas, and some of those areas will see totals running from about 10 to around 25 millimeters. There will be the potential for something greater with that storm system coming late in the weekend and early next week. The northeast and east central areas are unlikely to see much more than about 8 millimeters, and that's pushing it. I think most amounts will be under 6. For the Golden West Radio Network, I'm meteorologist Drew Lerner.
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5: Weyburn's hoping for good weather today with a packed schedule of events on the calendar today. Sun shining through the clouds this afternoon with a possibility of showers and risk of a thunderstorm. Wind gusting to 40 and a high of 20. Some more clouds moving in this evening with the chance of showers and risk of a thunderstorm continuing. Wind easing up and a low of 7. A mix of sun and clouds in the sky tomorrow with a slight chance of showers and risk of a thunderstorm in the afternoon. Wind gusting to 40 and a high of 20. And sunny on Friday with a high of 20. Sun or storm, find the area's official forecast and stream us anywhere on the Discover Weyburn app. I'm Natasha Weeb.
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1: Good afternoon. I'm Natasha Weeb. The Weyburn Police Service responded to many reports of intoxicated people causing a disturbance. Deputy Chief Shane St. John says these matters are often resolved without further incident.
2: We took people home or made sure they got in cabs and got home safely. One incident, they were taken home safely, but they decided to return and cause a ruckus.
1: However, two men ended up in cells after causing disturbances, one being taken home by police and returning to the scene to cause trouble. St. John says it's best to call police if an intoxicated person is causing a disturbance to prevent escalation or injury. The Opportunity City is living up to its name today. The summer reading program registration will be happening between 4 and 6 at the Weyburn Public Library, and the winner of this year's Golden Garbage Can will be revealed. Some serious business will be discussed at a few events tonight. The future of the community's indoor aquatic facility will be discussed at a public meeting at the Weyburn Legion at 7. Envision Counseling and Support Center will host their annual general meeting tonight, and an AGM will also be held for the Weyburn and District Hospital Foundation. The Saskatchewan government is taking steps to expand primary care access through a new virtual care pilot project. Larissa McEwen reports.
3: The Saskatchewan government has issued a request for proposals for vendors to provide virtual care services to patients who don't have a regular primary care provider. The pilot would offer secure phone and video appointments with licensed physicians and nurse practitioners. Patients could receive medical advice, prescriptions, referrals, and diagnostic test requisitions as needed. Officials say the goal is to improve access to care while easing pressures on the healthcare system. The pilot is scheduled to begin in selected areas of Saskatchewan in fall 2026. For Discover Weyburn News, I'm Larissa McEwen.
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4: They are to ride on the streets and to follow all the traffic laws, which include and are not limited to like stop signs, traffic lights, and rights of way. So it's up to the bicyclists to follow these rules. It's just a good reminder to parents if their children are out riding their bikes, monitor them and teach them to ride safely and to teach them rules of the roads as well.
1: That's Corporal Riley Dowd. He says as tickets can be issued under the Traffic Safety Act for violations committed by riders, it's a good idea to familiarize themselves with hand signals and other cyclist traffic safety rules. For these stories and more, visit discoverweyburn.com.
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1: The Weyburn Beavers are out for redemption tonight, hosting the Medicine Hat Mavericks after a tough 10-0 loss last night. The action begins at Tom Lang Park at 7. Elsewhere in the WCBL tonight, the Energy City Cactus Rats host the Okotoks Dogs. The Regina Red Sox travel to Swift Current to face the 57s. The Sylvan Lake Gulls entertain the Fort McMurray Giants. The Brooks Bombers are on the road against the Lethbridge Bulls, and the Moose Jaw Miller Express are at home against the Saskatoon Berries. A highway matchup in Weyburn Minor Lacrosse tonight. The U15 Weyburn Dairy Queen Thrashers host the Estevan Bolts at Whitecap Resources Center. The game begins at 6:30. The Toronto Blue Jays continue in their series against the Boston Red Sox tonight, coming off a 6-1 win last night. Veteran Max Scherzer has the start for Toronto against Jake Bennett for Boston. The game begins at 4:45. Catch all the action on Saskatchewan's home of Blue Jays baseball, AM 1190.
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1: A mix of sun and clouds in the sky with the possibility of showers and risk of a thunderstorm. North wind gusting to 40 and a high of 20. Partly cloudy this evening with the possibility of showers early on and risk of a thunderstorm. Wind becoming light and a low of 7. Sun shining through the clouds tomorrow with a slight chance of showers in the afternoon and risk of a thunderstorm. Wind shifting northwest gusting to 40 and a high of 20. Sunshine on Friday with a high of 20. Cloudiness increasing on Saturday with a high of 23. And the rain will be falling on Sunday with a high of 17. 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
6: The chance of showers and risk for thunderstorms linger over the area this week. A mix of sun and clouds in the sky this afternoon with the possibility of showers and risk of a thunderstorm, wind gusting to 40 and a high of 20. Partly cloudy tonight with the chance of showers and risk of a thunderstorm lingering. Wind easing up with a low of 7. Sun shining through the clouds tomorrow with a slight chance of showers and risk of a thunderstorm in the afternoon. Wind gusting to 40 and a high of 20. And Friday we'll see sunshine and a high of 20. Stay weather ready. 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
6: Weyburn's hoping for good weather today with a packed schedule of events on the calendar today. Sun shining through the clouds this afternoon with a possibility of showers and risk of a thunderstorm. Wind gusting to 40 and a high of 20. Some more clouds moving in this evening with the chance of showers and risk of a thunderstorm continuing. Wind easing up and a low of 7. A mix of sun and clouds in the sky tomorrow with a slight chance of showers and risk of a thunderstorm in the afternoon. Wind gusting to 40 and a high of 20. And sunny on Friday with a high of 20. Sun or storm, find the area's official forecast and stream us anywhere on the Discover Weyburn app. I'm Natasha Weeb.
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1: The Weyburn Police Service talking public intoxication and bike safety as we approach the official start of summer. We have comments from Deputy Chief Shane St. John and Corporal Riley Dowd. And in sports, the Weyburn Beavers look to bounce back, hosting the Medicine Hat Mavericks tonight. 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
1: Good afternoon. I'm Natasha Weeb. The Weyburn Police Service made two arrests last week for public intoxication after two men spent the night in cells after causing disturbances. Deputy Chief Shane St. John says it's best to contact police if you encounter an intoxicated person causing trouble.
2: Call us right away. It's easier for us to handle that than have someone else step in and maybe get hurt.
1: St. John says intoxicated individuals are not always arrested, as officers often assist people in getting home or getting a cab. But in one instance, the person returned to the scene after being taken home, leading to their arrest. Two annual general meetings are going tonight, one for Envision Counseling and Support Center and one for the Weyburn and District Hospital Foundation. And the future of the community's indoor aquatic facility will be discussed at a public meeting at the Weyburn Legion at 7. Over at the Weyburn Public Library, summer reading program registration will be happening between 4 and 6. Today also marks the end of the Golden Garbage Can campaign as judging is completed in the cities of Weyburn and Estevan. And for local sports fans, the Weyburn Beavers host the Medicine Hat Mavericks at Tom Lang Park at 7. Saskatchewan is looking to expand access to primary care through a new virtual care pilot project. Discover Weyburn's Larissa McEwen has the details.
3: A request for proposal has been issued as the province looks for vendors to deliver a virtual care pilot program. The service would connect patients without a regular primary care provider to physicians and nurse practitioners through secure phone and video visits. During those appointments, patients could receive assessments, prescriptions, referrals, and requests for lab or diagnostic imaging tests when appropriate. The province says the goal is to improve access to care while offering an additional option for people navigating the health system. The pilots plan to roll out in selected areas of the province this fall. For Discover Weyburn News, I'm Larissa McEwen.
1: Did you know cyclists and riders of e-bikes and e-scooters must ride on the street and follow traffic rules? Corporal Riley Dowd with the Weyburn Police Service says if they don't, they could face a ticket.
4: It would be up to the investigation and to determine who is at fault. And if it's determined that a cyclist is at fault, they could be charged under the City of Bylaw for not following the rules of the road under the Traffic Safety Act.
1: Dowd recommends brushing up on hand signals and other bike safety tips.
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1: The Weyburn Beavers are out for redemption tonight, hosting the Medicine Hat Mavericks after a tough 10-0 loss last night. The action begins at Tom Lang Park at 7. Elsewhere in the WCBL tonight, the Energy City Cactus Rats host the Okotoks Dogs. The Regina Red Sox travel to Swift Current to face the 57s. The Sylvan Lake Gulls entertain the Fort McMurray Giants. The Brooks Bombers are on the road against the Lethbridge Bulls. And the Moose Jaw Miller Express are at home against the Saskatoon Berries. A highway matchup in Weyburn Minor Lacrosse tonight. The U15 Weyburn Dairy Queen Thrashers host the Estevan Bullets at Whitecap Resources Center. The game begins at 6:30. The Toronto Blue Jays continue in their series against the Boston Red Sox tonight, coming off a 6-1 win last night. Veteran Max Scherzer has the start for Toronto against Jake Bennett for Boston. The game begins at 4:45. Catch all the action on Saskatchewan's home of Blue Jays baseball, AM 1190.
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1: A mix of sun and clouds in the sky with the possibility of showers and risk of a thunderstorm. North wind gusting to 40 and a high of 20. Partly cloudy this evening with the possibility of showers early on and risk of a thunderstorm. Wind becoming light and a low of 7. Sun shining through the clouds tomorrow with a slight chance of showers in the afternoon and risk of a thunderstorm. Wind shifting northwest gusting to 40 and a high of 20. Sunshine on Friday with a high of 20. Cloudiness increasing on Saturday with a high of 23. And the rain will be falling on Sunday with a high of 17. 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
4: The chance of showers and risk for thunderstorms linger over the area this week. A mix of sun and clouds in the sky this afternoon with the possibility of showers and risk of a thunderstorm. Wind gusting to 40 and a high of 20. Partly cloudy tonight with the chance of showers and risk of a thunderstorm lingering. Wind easing up with a low of 7. Sun shining through the clouds tomorrow with a slight chance of showers and a risk of a thunderstorm in the afternoon. Wind gusting to 40 and a high of 20. And Friday we'll see sunshine and a high of 20. Stay weather ready. 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
9: Weyburn's hoping for good weather today with a packed schedule of events on the calendar today. Sun shining through the clouds this afternoon with a possibility of showers and risk of a thunderstorm. Wind gusting to 40 and a high of 20. Some more clouds moving in this evening with the chance of showers and risk of a thunderstorm continuing. Wind easing up and a low of 7. A mix of sun and clouds in the sky tomorrow with a slight chance of showers and risk of a thunderstorm in the afternoon. Wind gusting to 40 and a high of 20. And sunny on Friday with a high of 20. Sun or storm, find the area's official forecast and stream us anywhere on the Discover Weyburn app. I'm Natasha Weeb.
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2: Taking a look at the markets, canola, July, 740.60, down 8.30. November, 747.10, down 6.80. Spring wheat, Minneapolis, July, $6.26. Hard red winter wheat, July, $237. Wheat, July, $611.50, up $15.50. Corn, July, $420, up $6.25. Oats, July, $308.25, up $3.75. Soybeans, July, $1,133.75, up $3.75. Soybean meal, July, $305.30, up 50 cents. Soybean oil, July, $71.83, down $1.09. Feeder cattle, August, $366.50. Live cattle, June, $255.37. Lean hogs, July, $94.47. The Canadian dollar is 71 cents. And crude oil, West Texas Intermediate, 76.06. For Golden West, I'm Glendalee Allen Vossler. For Golden West, I'm Glendalee Allen Vossler.
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1: Good afternoon. I'm Natasha Weeb. The Weyburn Police Service responded to multiple complaints related to intoxicated people in public last week. Deputy Chief Shane St. John says officers will often drive intoxicated people home or help them get a cab. However, in one incident, a man who had been taken home returned and caused a disturbance. He was arrested for being drunk in public and placed in cells until sober.
2: So that's when they were placed in cells. Give them every opportunity to go home and stay home, but they decided against that option.
1: St. John reminds residents to contact police if they encounter an intoxicated person causing a disturbance. A number of events are happening in Weyburn today. This year's winner of the Golden Garbage Can will be announced as judging commences in the cities of Weyburn and Estevan. The Weyburn Public Library will be welcoming families to register their children for the summer reading program between 4 and 6. Two annual general meetings will be held tonight, one for the Weyburn and District Hospital Foundation at the library, the other for Envision Counseling and Support Center. And a public meeting will be held at the Weyburn Legion tonight to discuss the future of the community's indoor aquatic facility. The Saskatchewan government is moving ahead with plans to expand access to primary care through a new virtual care pilot. Larissa McEwen has more.
3: The province has issued a request for proposals for vendors to deliver virtual care services for patients without a regular family doctor, nurse practitioner, or primary care team. The pilot would allow eligible patients to connect with physicians and nurse practitioners through secure phone and video appointments. Services would include medical advice, prescriptions, referrals, and lab and diagnostic imaging requisitions when needed. Officials say the program is intended to improve access to care and reduce pressures on the healthcare system. It's expected to launch in selected areas of the province this fall. For Discover Weyburn News, I'm Larissa McEwen.
4: As it's getting nicer out, there's going to be a lot more bicyclists out there. It's nice to see people out getting out within the city and riding their bikes. But however, it's just a good reminder that everyone who is using the roadways need to follow all the rules of the road. And this includes all ages of bicyclists. So no matter if you're an adult or a child, when they're comfortable, they are to ride on the street.
1: That's Corporal Riley Dowd with the Weyburn Police Service. Safe biking means using hand signals to indicate a left or right-hand turn, slowing down, or stopping. He says cyclists and riders of e-bikes and e-scooters can even be issued tickets for speeding, not stopping at a stop sign, or any other offenses under the Traffic Safety Act. For these stories and more, visit discoverweyburn.com.
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1: The Weyburn Beavers are out for redemption tonight, hosting the Medicine Hat Mavericks after a tough 10-0 loss last night. The action begins at Tom Lang Park at 7. Elsewhere in the WCBL tonight, the Energy City Cactus Rats host the Okotoks Dogs. The Regina Red Sox travel to Swift Current to face the 57s. The Sylvan Lake Gulls entertain the Fort McMurray Giants. The Brooks Bombers are on the road against the Lethbridge Bulls, and the Moose Jaw Miller Express are at home against the Saskatoon Berries. A highway matchup in Weyburn Minor Lacrosse tonight. The U15 Weyburn Dairy Queen Thrashers host the Estevan Bolts at Whitecap Resources Center. The game begins at 6:30. The Toronto Blue Jays continue in their series against the Boston Red Sox tonight, coming off a 6-1 win last night. Veteran Max Scherzer has the start for Toronto against Jake Bennett for Boston. The game begins at 4:45. Catch all the action on Saskatchewan's home of Blue Jays baseball, AM 1190.
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1: A mix of sun and clouds in the sky with the possibility of showers and risk of a thunderstorm. North wind gusting to 40 and a high of 20. Partly cloudy this evening with the possibility of showers early on and risk of a thunderstorm. Wind becoming light and a low of 7. Sun shining through the clouds tomorrow with a slight chance of showers in the afternoon and risk of a thunderstorm. Wind shifting northwest gusting to 40 and a high of 20. Sunshine on Friday with a high of 20. Cloudiness increasing on Saturday with a high of 23. And the rain will be falling on Sunday with a high of 17. 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

Saskatchewan's best music. He was the lead singer of the Little River Band in the early 1980s, and he gave us that worldwide solo hit in 86. It's Australia's John Farnham with You're the Voice, one of the greatest hits of all time for the Wednesday drive home. It's good to have you back. I'm Barry Weiss. Hey, we had

0: Some active weather around the province yesterday, didn't we? And it brought some decent rainfall to some. East End had 21 millimeters yesterday, 15 in Mankota and Assiniboia, 11 in Rosetown. More of the same on the way as we work our way toward the first day of summer. It will remain unsettled. We'll tell you what to expect for your part of the province in just a moment. And more great memories are coming up with hits from Robert Palmer, Jerry Doucette, and Modern English inside the next 15 minutes.
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10: The chance of showers and risk for thunderstorms linger over the area this week. A mix of sun and clouds in the sky this afternoon with the possibility of showers and risk of a thunderstorm. Wind gusting to 40 and a high of 20. Partly cloudy tonight with the chance of showers and risk of a thunderstorm lingering. Wind easing up with a low of 7. Sun shining through the clouds tomorrow with a slight chance of showers and risk of a thunderstorm in the afternoon. Wind gusting to 40 and a high of 20. And Friday we'll see sunshine and a high of 20. Stay weather ready. 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

0: You know, it's not just the kids getting excited about the end of the school year this month. The teachers are pretty jacked, too. That's 38 Special, Saskatchewan's best music, the greatest hits of all time. Hey, it's really early to talk about this. I mean, really early. But the odds makers have put their numbers out for this year's Grey Cup favorite. The Montreal Alouettes are the favorites to win the Grey Cup in 2026, followed by the BC Lions. And then, in third, the Saskatchewan Roughriders. That's how it looks right now, but that doesn't matter. It doesn't matter how it looks right now. What does matter is what happens November the 15th when the Grey Cup happens in Calgary. The Riders, by the way, will be in Calgary this weekend. They've got one more practice tomorrow. It's a closed practice, then a travel day, and they take on the Calgary Stampeders in their next action coming up this Saturday at McMahon Stadium in Calgary. I'm Barry Weiss. More of the greatest hits of all time on the way. Rick Ocasek, the lead vocalist of The Cars, on his own in a few minutes. And Baby Blue, a beauty from Chilliwack, next.
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6: Weyburn's hoping for good weather today with a packed schedule of events on the calendar today. Sun shining through the clouds this afternoon with a possibility of showers and risk of a thunderstorm. Wind gusting to 40 and a high of 20. Some more clouds moving in this evening with the chance of showers and risk of a thunderstorm continuing. Wind easing up and a low of 7. A mix of sun and clouds in the sky tomorrow with a slight chance of showers and risk of a thunderstorm in the afternoon. Wind gusting to 40 and a high of 20. And sunny on Friday with a high of 20. Sun or storm, find the area's official forecast and stream us anywhere on the Discover Weyburn app. I'm Natasha Weeb.
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Chilliwack, Saskatchewan's best music. I'm Barry Weiss. Hey, a good day for the Toronto Blue Jays. Yesterday, they beat the Boston Red Sox 6-1. We need more games like that. Hope we get one today. Game 2 of the series between the Jays and the Sox, 4:45 on 1330, 1210, and AM 1190, right here on this network.

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1: Good afternoon. I'm Natasha Weeb. The Weyburn Police Service responded to many reports of intoxicated people causing a disturbance. Deputy Chief Shane St. John says these matters are often resolved without further incident.
2: We took people home or made sure they got in cabs and got home safely. One incident, they were taken home safely, but they decided to return and cause a ruckus.
1: However, two men ended up in cells after causing disturbances, one being taken home by police and returning to the scene to cause trouble. St. John says it's best to call police if an intoxicated person is causing a disturbance to prevent escalation or injury. The Opportunity City is living up to its name today. The summer reading program registration will be happening between 4 and 6 at the Weyburn Public Library, and the winner of this year's Golden Garbage Can will be revealed. Some serious business will be discussed at a few events tonight. The future of the community's indoor aquatic facility will be discussed at a public meeting at the Weyburn Legion at 7. Envision Counseling and Support Center will host their annual general meeting tonight, and an AGM will also be held for the Weyburn and District Hospital Foundation. The Saskatchewan government is taking steps to expand primary care access through a new virtual care pilot project. Larissa McEwen reports.
3: The Saskatchewan government has issued a request for proposals for vendors to provide virtual care services to patients who don't have a regular primary care provider. The pilot would offer secure phone and video appointments with licensed physicians and nurse practitioners. Patients could receive medical advice, prescriptions, referrals, and diagnostic test requisitions as needed. Officials say the goal is to improve access to care while easing pressures on the healthcare system. The pilot is scheduled to begin in selected areas of Saskatchewan in fall 2026. For Discover Weyburn News, I'm Larissa McEwen.
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4: They are to ride on the streets and to follow all the traffic laws, which include and are not limited to like stop signs, traffic lights, and rights of way. So it's up to the bicyclists to follow these rules. It's just a good reminder to parents if their children are out riding their bikes, monitor them and teach them to ride safely and to teach them rules of the roads as well.
1: That's Corporal Riley Dowd. He says as tickets can be issued under the Traffic Safety Act for violations committed by riders, it's a good idea to familiarize themselves with hand signals and other cyclist traffic safety rules. For these stories and more, visit discoverweyburn.com.
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1: The Weyburn Beavers are out for redemption tonight, hosting the Medicine Hat Mavericks after a tough 10-0 loss last night. The action begins at Tom Lang Park at 7. Elsewhere in the WCBL tonight, the Energy City Cactus Rats host the Okotoks Dogs. The Regina Red Sox travel to Swift Current to face the 57s. The Sylvan Lake Gulls entertain the Fort McMurray Giants. The Brooks Bombers are on the road against the Lethbridge Bulls, and the Moose Jaw Miller Express are at home against the Saskatoon Berries. A highway matchup in Weyburn Minor Lacrosse tonight. The U15 Weyburn Dairy Queen Thrashers host the Estevan Bolts at Whitecap Resources Center. The game begins at 6:30. The Toronto Blue Jays continue in their series against the Boston Red Sox tonight, coming off a 6-1 win last night. Veteran Max Scherzer has the start for Toronto against Jake Bennett for Boston. The game begins at 4:45. Catch all the action on Saskatchewan's home of Blue Jays baseball, AM 1190.
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1: Mostly clouds in the sky this evening with a possibility of showers and risk of a thunderstorm. Wind gusting to 40, easing up overnight with a low of 7. Mostly clouds in the sky tomorrow with a slight chance of showers and risk of a thunderstorm in the afternoon. Northwest wind gusting to 40 and a high of 19. Sunshine on Friday with a high of 21. More sun on Saturday with a high of 23, and showers on Sunday with a high of 18. 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

0: Dixie's Midnight Runners, one of the great one-hit wonders of all time. Come on, Eileen. Saskatchewan's best music, the Wednesday drive home. I'm Barry Weiss. You know, I remember growing up, and every Saturday night, my mom bought what was called hockey paper and brought it out for me and my brother. Colored construction paper, right? And we sat at the kitchen table playing around with our hockey paper so he didn't bug Dad while he was watching Hockey Night in Canada on his black and white TV on the CBC. Well, times have changed because starting next year, Hockey Night in Canada for the first time in 74 years will not be on CBC TV. It will only be streamed on Rogers Sportsnet. And I guess that makes sense in this day and age, but it's just kind of hard for some of us old guys to wrap their heads around. More of Saskatchewan's best music coming up. We'll take you back to 1979 with Brass in Pocket, a great memory from the Pretenders on the way, and the Cutting Crew after your local weather next.
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14: Mostly clouds in the sky this evening with a possibility of showers and risk of a thunderstorm early on. Wind gusting to 40, becoming light with a low of 7. Mostly cloudy tomorrow with a slight chance of showers and risk of a thunderstorm in the afternoon. Wind gusting to 40 in the morning and a high of 19. And Friday we'll see sunshine with a high of 21. Stay weather ready, stream us anytime, anywhere by downloading the Discover Weyburn app. I'm Natasha Weeb.
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